0: practice during the season. And on Friday practices, we don't have pads on. And it's just like a full speed walkthrough and all of that. And we had a young player who was a practice squad guy, and he was trying to make a name for himself. And I used to tell him, I said, hey, look here, man.
1: You can do that in any number of ways,
0: yeah,
1: by the way.
0: Don't, you know, we got Wednesday, Thursday with pads on, at least shoulder pads. But on Friday, I'm trying to get my feet and my hands together. Yeah. Now, mind you, I'm playing. I'm starting. So my fingers, my shoulders, they're all just worn to hell.
2: Yep.
0: His day is over today. So he'll have Saturday off, Sunday off, Monday off, Tuesday off, right? He's working 3 days a week without the payoff of a game. So I'm telling him, I'm like, look, bro, I get what you're trying to do, but I don't need all of that. Like, he's pass rushing like he's in the game. And I'm like, bro, I'm not doing that. So we were in, I think we was in like red zone or something like that. And I said, all right, man. And so he lined up, put his head down. I could tell exactly what he was about to do. And he took off. It was a pass play. I just moved out the way. I stepped right to the right.
1: Olay.
0: And he stumbled, crashed right into Matt Schaub.
2: Oh. Ooh. How was Matt?
0: It wasn't good.
2: Was Matt okay?
0: Yeah, Matt was fine.
2: Okay.
0: Right, man?
2: So you said you almost got cut. What'd they do?
0: They went crazy. They went crazy.
1: So in theory, somebody could block him that way, like you see in paint defense in the NBA.
0: Yeah.
1: Pull out the chair.
0: I just was like, nope, you're not about to break my... Like, he was chopping down on my hands. And I was telling him, look, bro, I've already shattered my knuckle already, and I had two broken fingers on the other hand. I don't need you chopping my hands on Friday. I need them on Sunday. He reared up to come chop down on my hands. I moved him completely out of the way and took a step to the right. His momentum carried him straight down, stumble, crash right into the back of Matt Schaub. Landed on top of him. Boy, Gary Kubiak almost.
2: Captain Tryhard is.
1: That can cause injury because, you know, the Chargers today placed their new center, Tyler Biadasz, on season-ending IR. I am told the injury was in that joint practice with the Niners. Mm. It wasn't the Niners player fault. He was thrown. From one offensive lineman teammate into the center's
0: knee.
1: Happens
0: all the time.
2: Yeah, but you can't do that in a joint practice.
1: Nope.
2: You can't throw someone to the ground. Like, that's... Yeah, that was a dangerous play.
1: Although the Saints and Cowboys would argue that...
2: Wow, yeah. I mean...
1: Plus, did you see they each got fined $500,000, those two, for the fights at the joint practice?
2: Yes, and Mama's...
1: And they're playing each other this week, by the way.
2: Oh, well, perfect. Yeah. And don't let your babies grow up to be Chargers offensive linemen because they
1: can't have good things. You talk about Niners injuries? Yeah. Just Chargers offensive line. Yeah.
2: Oh, you know what? Niners injuries. I actually would like. Can we talk about that coming up next?
0: Let's do it.
2: I'd love to talk about this coming up next. All right, Steve, great stuff. Thank you so much. With Ephraim Salaam, Mark Willard, Fox Sports Radio.
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0: form for just a few short years existed.
1: I think that's fair. And I also want you, Steve, to know your reports are the only thing that I will miss about LIV Golf.
2: Yeah.
1: Going away.
2: Literally.
1: Yeah.
0: I would add that, and there have been great documentaries on the AFL, for example, which only existed for football for one decade. It made the NFL better. Having the competition made the product of the NFL better. And of course, as we now know, many of those AFL teams still exist. The bulk of the AFC are franchises that were originally AFL franchises in 1960.
3: This is the end, my only friend. The end.
1: The end of the world as we know it. But I do believe,
3: that we will win.
1: Oh. Steve DeSager updates are still going to be awesome. Oh, that's just, yeah, like,
3: come on.
1: Not worried about that at all. Thank you, Steve.
3: Thanks, Steve.
1: Great stuff.
4: Hey,
1: great,
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1: Great stuff. All right. Mark Willard, Ephraim Salaam, and not quite done yet because there is one other NFL quarterback we need to discuss. I am officially worried. 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

0: You can always go back to the drawing board if you get a high draft pick, but I don't know, Arnie, just hearing that, I don't know how you can put that back out there. I don't know how you can put that mindset back out there with Deshaun Watson, even if he's been the best guy.
1: Right. And you know what? It you could tell.
0: I don't think he has, by the way.
1: No, and I agree with you. And you could tell that he's not going to. I mean, in 17 games a year, if he played every game, they're still going to be in last. If Shadur played every game, they're probably going to be in last. So why not just move on from the situation, see what happens. If things don't go the right way with Shadur, you could always draft another quarterback in that rich quarterback draft next year, allegedly. But,
0: right.
1: You know, that's the way I'd be looking at right now. But he's got to go. I just, I can't believe he was saying stuff like that. I really, you know, you should just be happy you're in the NFL. Take the booze, take whatever comes your way, and just move on quietly.
0: All right, when we come back, straight to your tweets. That's Arnie Spanier. I'm Chris Plank. 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

0: and I would be in that ladder. Speaking of hopping on one leg, did you see the former Angel Logan Ohapi, who unloaded on the Halos? He was traded. The catcher traded Logan Ohapi to the Texas Rangers like a month ago or so. He described his Angels tenure, saying, quote, "The 4 years with the Angels were the most painful 4 years of my baseball life."
1: Try being a fan.
0: Yeah, at least you can go play for another team. Coop's, he's stuck here. Ohapi's 26, and he made the comment saying, not just on the field, the whole organization, pretty much, he said, off the field as well. It wasn't just on the field. And he just talked about the unhappiness of playing in Anaheim. Angels taking strays right and left. All right, it is the Ben Maller Show. A little late here. Time now for the instant trivia. And here we go. Mariners starter Bryce Miller became the first pitcher since blank to lose consecutive starts by at least 17 runs. Again, Mariners starter Bryce Miller became the first pitcher since blank to lose consecutive starts by at least 17 runs. That's the Insta Trivia. The answer, we'll get to it. We'll do it next.
2: MLB fans.
1: Baseball.
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3: 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Clear to land.
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4: 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He is the North Star.
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2: 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I know. 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
20: 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I didn't know what step to take next.
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19: I was a vehicle gunner.
20: An avionics specialist.
27: I was an MP, military police.
28: My friends thought I could do anything.
23: I missed my unit, my family.
27: Playing with my daughter, I felt like a stranger.
29: I was overwhelmed.
20: I couldn't sleep.
23: I just wanted to be by myself.
29: I didn't have a clear sense of what to do next.
20: I was too proud. And then I thought, if I'm going through this, other veterans have gone through it too,
29: right?
23: I started to open up.
20: And it made a huge difference.
27: So I reached out and I saw that I wasn't alone.
23: Because before I was able to take on my next mission, I had to take on just taking care of myself.
20: To find
23: purpose.
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0: the game up ahead, I got to leave some time for the game. We're not going to have too much time as it is. So if you would like to play the Maller Militia Feud, come on down. The Maller Militia Feud, we'll get to that, and we will do it next.
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9: 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We'd like to salute some of the retired basketball stars who were inducted into the Naismith Hall of Fame last weekend. First up is Shaniqua Holtzclaw, a three-time NCAA champion and six-time WNBA All-Star. Next is Elena Deladon, who won a pair of WNBA MVP awards and led the Washington Mystics to their only championship in 2019. Last but not least, there's Candace Parker, one of the most decorated players in the history of women's basketball. She dominated at every level, winning championships in college and professionally, along with capturing two Olympic gold medals. Now the transcendent star has officially added Naismith Hall of Famer to her resume.
10: It was never about anything else. We were meant to be. A love story that began 27 years ago. Thank you.
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0: Well, this is the song we mentioned earlier. 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
27: We surveyed 100 people. Name sports teams associated with losing.
29: The Lakers?
30: I believe the answer is the Clippers.
0: All right.
27: That is the top answer. 40 points.
0: Here we go. Right to the game. Let's welcome in. We have Chris in Boston who's going to play. Hello, Chris. Welcome.
31: Good morning, Ben.
0: Good morning, sir. And we have, what do you got? Mike in the South, it says. Hello, Mike. Welcome.
31: Hello.
0: All right, 1, 2, or 3, Loretta.
32: Quick. Number one.
0: All right, number one. Your name is your buzzer, gentlemen. Name 100 people surveyed. Top 1, 2, 3, 4, 5, 6 answers on the board. Name something drivers do at a red light.
31: Stop.
0: What's that, Mike? Was it Mike?
31: Stop.
0: Stop. Is stop on there? Yeah, there you go. No, it's not.
32: It's not actually on there. Yeah. Obviously, you stop. What are you doing in your car at
0: exactly.
32: the red light?
0: Exactly. What are you doing? Something you do at a red light when you're stopped. Chris?
31: Scrolling their phone.
0: That's the number one answer. There play on your phone. Number one answer. All right. You get it going in, Chris.
31: All right. Sing?
0: Sing. Is that on there? No. Mike, things you do here. Top 1, 2, 3, 4, 5, 6 answers. 5 answers left. Name something drivers do at a red light besides just wait.
31: Smoke a cigarette.
0: That would have been a good answer in the 80s. Not now, though. All right. We're out of time. We have, what do we have? Change the radio, eat, drink, look around, pick your nose, fix your hair, your makeup, all that stuff at the red light. 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
9: Raiders running back Ashton Jeanty left practice Sunday with an apparent sprained ankle. 49ers running back Christian McCaffrey returned to practice finally after calf tightness, and tight end George Kittle was activated off the PUP list. In a preseason game Sunday night at Tennessee, the Titans came back to beat Seattle 19-16. Joey Sly was 4-for-4 on field goals, including a 55-yarder. Wyndham Clark won the PGA playoff event in St. Louis by 3 strokes over Patrick Cantlay. Ryan Blaney was the NASCAR winner at New Hampshire for the second straight year. Bubba Wallace was second. Coco Gauff swept the tennis final in Cincinnati. Klay Thompson officially joined the Miami Heat after clearing waivers. There was a Major League ball game in Williamsport, Pennsylvania Sunday night. It went to the Braves over the Brewers 4-2. Cubs won 19-2 at Seattle. Phillies won their 9th straight with 6 in the 9th, 6-4 over the Cardinals. I'm Steve DeSager.
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1: By the way, I should pay off the tease. Michael Penix Jr. has been cleared, so the Falcons can finally start their quarterback competition. So
0: thank God we.
2: Well, there you go.
1: Just want to pay off that tease here.
3: What would we have done without paying it off?
1: Let everybody know. You know, a lot of people waiting. Want to know what the tease is? So we had to, dodge those, and then got to it at the end.
2: Got really cold in here.
3: Dang,
0: Lorena, what was the sound again?
2: Oh wow! No. Oh wow! Good for you, Lee the Lat.
0: Did we have any follow-up ghost stories, by the way, Lorena?
4: No, but I refuse to stay over right now. I won't sleep there at all.
0: Oh, the ghost is the reason?
4: Yeah, I can't do it.
0: Okay.
2: Wasn't a good experience then. I would assume if you enjoyed that nap, you'd be going back, like, best nap of my life, you know? You'd be going back, but I guess that wasn't the case.
4: I can't get that eerie feeling off of me. I don't know what it is.
0: soggy dreams.
2: Dang.
1: Oh, soggy. Man. Well, hey.
2: All right.
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2: Can we get it right now?
1: With same day, next day, and scheduled delivery, it's right. Time to get the entire job delivered when and where you need it. 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All right, it's coming up next here. We are going to have another edition of In Case You Missed It. It's yours right here on FSR.
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11: From the UCL Traffic Center, nearly 60% of Americans waiting on an organ transplant are from multicultural communities. 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I'm starting to see some heavier traffic northbound 75 near Paddock into the construction, so I'm going to keep an eye there. Other than that, traffic in pretty good shape on the highways, including northbound 75 through the cut and northbound 471 right side of the bridge. Chuck Ingram with traffic.
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0: Two pros and a cup of Joe, Fox Sports Radio. LeVar Arrington, Brady Quinn, Jonas Knox with you here. Coming up top of next hour, a little over 10 minutes from now. Cannot believe this is actually happening, but apparently it is in the world of football. We'll get into that for you here on FSR. Before we get to another edition of In Case You Missed It, though, want to let you know that we are brought to you, and you can see us always on YouTube, where you can find us, Two Pros FSR within YouTube. 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You can let us know what you think. Again, you just search Two Pros FSR. That's Two Pros FSR on YouTube and subscribe.
1: 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Good thing the guys are here to bring you In Case You Missed It.
0: You guys familiar with somebody by the name of Brenda Song? Anybody, you guys familiar with her work?
2: Ooh, I do.
3: I am.
0: I'm not.
4: What?
0: I was not. Not familiar with Brenda Song's work. Was she in anything notable? Actress, right? Actress.
2: She's in all sorts of movies, and she was in. She was a Disney Channel star growing up.
4: Okay, that's not going to help.
2: Well, recently she's in Running Point.
3: Nope.
4: No idea.
3: She's the assistant.
2: The basketball show with Kate Hudson.
3: She's the assistant, right?
2: She's married to Macaulay Culkin.
3: I do know who she is.
2: She does a lot of acting.
4: Okay. Why are we talking about her?
0: Well, she was on the call for the Rams preseason game. And
4: as a guest?
0: I mean, in the booth. What do you mean? In the booth, on the call. For a 100-yard pick six that sounded like this.
5: From the six, Rattler. Intercepted. Picked off at the goal line.
6: Let's go. Run. We're going home. Bye.
5: They're cooking with Alex Cook. Touchdown, LA.
6: That's how we do it.
0: Hey, man.
3: Let that man cook.
0: Rams football,
3: baby. I'm going to pet that dog.
0: Rams football, baby. Yeah.
4: Can I just say this, man?
3: Nothing wrong with that.
4: You guys ruin everything out there on the West Coast. just stop. Stop.
3: Dang.
4: What, we're putting fans in the booth now? What are we doing?
3: Woo!
0: Bye.
3: Bye. Going home. Cash the check.
0: Okay, bye. Wow.
3: Going home.
2: Okay, bye.
4: We don't ask for much.
3: Wind it up.
4: A cold beer every once in a while. Just leave football alone. Let's not do this. Gosh. Just leave football alone, all right? It's got its own issues. There's a lot of issues, especially in college. But we don't need to add more, all right? Let's just leave football alone, please.
3: Hey,
4: let us just enjoy it.
3: Play it again, girl.
2: Oh, I don't want to.
3: Play it again.
2: That was painful. Please don't make me.
3: Play it again. Play it again.
5: Six. Rattler. Intercepted. Picked off at the goal line.
6: Let's go. Run over there. We're going home. Bye.
5: They're cooking with Alex Cook. Touchdown, LA.
0: Okay, bye.
3: We're going home. Bye.
6: That's how we do it.
0: Listen, man, that's Rams football. Great team, just not a whole lot successful off the field, though, when it comes to Super Bowl parades, celebrities in the booth.
2: You don't think they're going to do this more? We already talked about them wanting more female fans, right? That's why they're pulling in all these couples. So why wouldn't they put more females who are big in the industry on the mic to get more females to watch?
0: All right. Okay.
4: I just, you can't even watch Ted Lasso without this narrative being spun out there. The newest season of Ted Lasso is the same thing. It's like they just keep banging you over the head. It's like, yeah, you've got to watch women's soccer. I'm like, what?
7: There's something else they bang you over the head with.
2: No,
7: all
2: I don't.
7: These episodes too.
0: What's that?
4: Yeah.
7: Dang. Pen, look away.
0: guys, in case you missed this, Royal High School in Simi Valley out here.
3: Okay.
0: Fired their coach.
3: Bruh, if he could have saved his... Listen, I'm telling you. If he could have saved his life by kicking that ball off the ground into that kid's junk, he would have lost his life.
0: Yeah, like
3: there's no way he did that on purpose.
0: For people that are not familiar, Adam Brubaker was the coach. He got pissed off at a player, high school football, because the guy what looked to be like a hip drop tackle, and he had talked to him before about we're not taking players to the ground. He got frustrated with the player and he kicked a football in his direction that was laying on the ground, right in the nuts.
3: He was walking towards him. He's like, I kicked the ball. You kicked the ball and the ball went to the kid. Like, would he have gotten fired if it hit another kid in the junk?
0: Yeah, I think anybody's nuts.
3: But I'm just saying. But that was the person he was chewing out.
0: Yeah.
3: I'm just saying.
0: Oh, yeah, you mean if it was...
3: If it was like a random kid, I wonder if he would have got the same.
0: Yeah, that's unfortunate, you know?
3: I mean, the kid's junk was unfortunate.
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11: 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Southbound 75 continues to look good through Westchester and through Rockland. Northbound 75 getting a bit heavier near Kyle's. Eastbound 74, I'm seeing some slow traffic before you get to the Brookville exit and the state line. Looking for a problem there. Chuck Ingram with traffic.
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24: Star closer Riley O'Brien, who gave up six runs, bottom of the ninth, all with two outs. The Cubs led at Seattle 7-2 going to the eighth. 19-2 Cubs the final. Atlanta won the Sunday night game in Williamsport, Pennsylvania, 4-2 against the Brewers. Texas won, Houston lost. Those two now tied for first in the AL West. Royals won their eighth in a row. Cleveland and the White Sox each with victories. In an NFL preseason game, Tennessee came back to beat Seattle 19-16, a total of 25 penalties in that one. Raiders running back Ashton Jeanty left practice with an apparent sprained ankle. Wyndham Clark won the PGA playoff event. Ryan Blaney, the NASCAR winner at New Hampshire. And Kyle Kirkwood took the IndyCar race in D.C. I'm Steve DeSager.
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0: on the football scholarship, but it took getting him there and proving it in front of those players before he could do it. But to your point, I mean, most of it's academic related or academic based, which, you know, it's tough because it's where, you know, not every school is going to be able to take you, or you're not going to be able to survive as a student sometimes at every school. And so it limits sometimes the field for that athlete to go, you know, be recruited and play football if they're not going to be able to do the academic portion of it. But, you know, we're venturing into a world where, like, who knows what that looks like in 5 years, you know, based on where we're heading now.
1: I hope some powerhouses develop. I hope, like, Youngstown State makes it to the playoff. I feel like that. Like, I feel
2: like. The Penguins?
1: Yeah, the Pens. Feel like, we need to like, I hope Eddie George can get Bowling Green rolling.
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1: You know?
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0: 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All right.
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3: 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LeVar Arrington, Brady Quinn, Jonas Knox with you. Coming up next, though, it's a Monday tradition. 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
12: 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Southbound 75 a bit heavier out of Westchester and even heavier in and out of Laughlin. Southbound 71, the brake lights start below Fields Hurdle towards Pfeiffer. Northbound 275, slow Ward's Corner towards Loveland. There's a wreck on Tylersville at Voice of America Center Drive. Chuck Ingram with traffic.
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4: 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Crews continue to work with a wreck on 4 above Bypass 4. It is near Butler Tech. It was a rollover wreck, southbound 75, brake lights in and out of Auckland, northbound, slow from Buttermilk to Kyle's and through St. Bernard with a wreck above Mitchell. Chuck Ingram with traffic.
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15: Injuries continue to mount in the NFL. The Browns have lost pass rusher Alex Wright for the season with an Achilles injury. Also lost for the year, Charger center Tyler Biadasz with a torn ACL. Meanwhile, Seahawks second-round draft pick safety Bud Clark suffered a broken ankle yesterday in Seattle's preseason loss to the Titans. Wyndham Clark wins golf's BMW Championship, the Tour Championship. The final leg of the FedEx Cup playoffs is coming up this week. I'm Matt McCoy.
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2: 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By the way, in the American League, the entire American League, there are four teams that have a winning record. Three of the four are in the American League East. Stat of the day brought to you by Panini America, the official trading cards of the program. Tampa, the Yankees, and the Red Sox, they are above 500. So those are the three in the American League East. Pretty incredible that you have. Now watch them win the World Series. Somebody's going to win the World Series. The White Sox are in there as well. That's it. Those are the teams above 500. Houston and Texas, they're at 65 and 66. What a mess the American League has been this year. All righty. Let's see. Brandon in Ohio. Hi, Brandon. What's on your mind?
3: Well, Dan, the Browns.
2: Oh.
3: I would think, being a fan, I would be used to getting gut punched. But starting Watson, I just don't see any other outcome than Todd Monken is fine being one and done. Andrew Berry is fine being done. Watson came out, talked how he did about the fan base. And yes, there's a thought that with the schedule, they're on the road for two games. That can be his sort of audition. The guy's a 9 or 10 year vet. What does that say if you think he needs an audition to prove that he can get the job?
2: Yeah, I know. It's a tough, it felt like this is the move they were going to make, because let's give him a chance. If it doesn't work out, then you put in Shador Sanders. That you've tried it. He came back. There's more of an upside, I would think, with Deshaun Watson, because we've seen that. But Shador Sanders might be your starting quarterback the second half of the year. Best and worst of the weekend. Todd, I'll start with you.
4: Best of the weekend, I'm going to go back to the very start of our time off Saturday, August 15th. Cardinals outfielder Joshua Baez makes history, hitting a home run in his first three at-bats of his major league career, beating the Cubs 8-4 at Wrigley. I thought that was pretty awesome and worth bringing back. Worst, top-ranked Yannick Sinner having to withdraw from the U.S. Open. Right knee injury. He last played at Wimbledon, beating Alexander Zverev in four sets for his fifth Grand Slam title.
2: Dylan.
5: My worst, Dan, my sweet prince Sung J.M. finishes tied 10 at the BMW Championship. He needed a solo 8th to make it to the Tour Championship, but he's been playing some good golf. My other worst, I went to a beach over break that's famous for wild horses being there. I didn't see a single horse the entire time, but you could tell horses had been there.
2: There were remnants?
5: There were remnants.
2: Horse breadcrumbs were put down. Marvin, best and worst of the weekend.
6: I got two best for you, DP. First best, Royals catcher Salvador Perez, future Hall of Famer, stole a base yesterday. It was his first stolen base since 2021, 755 regular season games. Other best, Columbia High School in Alabama, high school football. They snapped their 101-game losing streak with a win over Greensboro High, their first win since 2015.
2: All righty. Paul, best and worst.
7: I'm going to go best of the weekend. Caitlin Clark with 37 and 10. She should play the sky every week. She kills them. And the other best of the weekend, backup quarterback for the Cowboys, Joe Milton, 9 of 13, 179, two touchdowns. Every year, this time of year, we talk about Joe Milton.
2: Yeah.
7: He's going to be on a roster. He's going to get his own team someday. He looks fantastic. I don't know why people don't trade for him unless there's something we don't know.
2: He's got one of the strongest arms in the NFL. And every time I go, man, I love Joe Milton. I usually say it in August. I don't say it again the rest of the year. But I do love watching Joe Milton. He can air it out. Brandy in Iowa. Hi, Brandy.
8: Hey, Dan. First, best is just the announcement earlier and about the new show after yours ends. But the first thing I want to know is kind of a two-parter is, are they eligible to submit for the 2026 Sports Emmys if they start in the end of August? And what if they were to win before the DP show?
2: I would be fine with that. I don't know as far as the legalities of submitting a tape now. I think you have to have a full year. I think, but I don't know that. And if the Pabst Perloff show that will follow ours would win the Sports Emmy, even nominated for a Sports Emmy, I would be thrilled because it's a win for the building. That's what it's all about.
7: There you go.
2: A win for all of us. Ish. Yes, Dylan.
5: If they manage to win it in 4 months of airtime, that would be historic.
2: How about we ease off the pressure there?
5: Okay.
2: Let's just get through the first show next Monday. Yeah, Paulie.
7: We were going to call it Pump the Brakes.
2: Yeah.
7: That'd been a good name for the show.
2: Yes. Final hour in this Monday coming up. Rich Eisen, got to see him and his wife. They came to the wedding, sat right by me at the wedding reception. They could almost feel the tears falling. We'll talk to Richie Rich. More of your phone calls as well. Final hour in this Monday after this.
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13: Plenty of sunshine to kick off this work week and temperatures that are comfortable. Starting this morning in the upper 50s and warming to 79 with a light northwest wind. Tonight we'll dip back down to the upper 50s and then tomorrow around 80. Again, plenty of sunshine, but humidity will not be noticeable. The one thing, though, that is out there, that ragweed pollen is running pretty high. That's the forecast. I'm 9 First Warning meteorologist Jennifer Ketchmark.
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0: Last call for phone calls, what we learn, what's in store tomorrow. All of that coming up. Harrison Butker kicked a 69-yard field goal over the weekend. The current record for longest field goal in the NFL is 68 yards by Cam Little of the Jags. Three of the top five longest field goals ever occurred last season. I think we're going to have a 70-yard field goal this year. If I put the over, now the over under according to Vegas and DraftKings is 68.5. So therefore, if you take the over, then you're saying there's going to be a new record. It's really not the distance anymore, because I think they can kick at 75 yards, maybe even longer. It's at the end of a half or end of a game, because you're not going to do that in the third quarter, first quarter. If I gave the over-under at 69.5, according to DraftKings, anybody taking the over this year? Big Day Ray is. Anybody else? Dylan?
14: Yeah, I'm going to take the over, and it's going to happen in Denver.
0: Okay.

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4: I'm pro golfer Matt Fitzpatrick. I play

0: moved off onto the right shoulder. Southbound 71, there's some more slow traffic between Martin Luther King and 471. Expect a minute or two worth of delays. I'm Eddie Zellick with traffic.
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14: 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She's Monty Bolaños. I'm Dan Beyer.
15: Hello.
14: We are in for Stu Gatz and Company. Bono says, how can you do a segment and not mention at Sonic the chili cheese Frito burrito full size? Didn't make our list.
15: Sonic, I do love the onion rings at Sonic. Are excellent.
14: Isaac's verdict is going to come up just at the end of this segment, but I do want to touch on this Jed York story. Arrested in a prostitution sting, the 49ers owner. Happened early Sunday morning, spent the night in jail, was charged with two misdemeanors. Isaac, there's a little bit more to the story as well.
16: The San Francisco Chronicle just today obtained court documents that showed that back in May, Jed York filed for divorce of his wife of better than 15 years.
14: All right. Doesn't make what he did any better, but at least there wasn't a...
15: Yes, it just, know. Yeah.
16: And I'm sorry, just to clarify, the divorce filing was back in May, so it's not like the filing was today. The filing was back in May, just revealed today. Yeah.
15: Correct.
14: So that's, I mean, awful situation, especially when you're the head of the football team. Something that the NFL is keen on.
15: Yeah, but at least, I guess, there's that layer that it wasn't.
14: 9:35 in the morning on a Sunday.
15: Well, you know, he's got a...
14: I thought that was odd.
15: He wants to be productive with the rest of his day.
14: Yeah, right? Get

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0: knock on anybody. I think we established that this dude has other options.
1: All right. Well, coming up, I don't know if you realize this, Covino. Not only are we going to play Showtime Mahomes trivia, we're going to give away some prizes.
0: Yeah, he's remote from St. Joseph, Missouri, I think.
1: That's wild. You're remote, too. Coincidence?
0: Coincidence.
1: So we'll do some Mahomes trivia, give away some prizes. But I have now decided that in the world of sports and entertainment, I have pinpointed the three greatest speeches of all time.
0: Really?
1: And I'm leaving out politics and civil rights. So we're not going to get some Martin Luther King Jr. We're not going to get some JFK. We're not going to get some FDR.
2: You're talking sports.
1: Sports and pop culture, Danny. Okay. I have compiled my top three list, and I'm going to play them for you in just a few minutes.
0: Wow.
1: If that's okay with you. I feel like a new speech has entered the mix. So we'll get to that. Plus, again, some more, not only NFL football. I know Covino and Danny G have a high school football gripe, and it's really funny hearing Covino talk about this because I felt the same way watching my kids play flag football.
0: Yeah, yeah, yeah. I'm no Bill Belichick, in case you mistake me for him sometimes, since we both date a younger woman named Jordan. But I do have my thoughts on it because sports have already started. School has started out here on the West Coast.
1: And that's another weird thing, right? If you're out here on the West Side, our kids have been in school 3 weeks. Danny G, so many of our affiliates, most of them, in fact, are on the East Side. They don't go to school for 2 more weeks.
3: Yeah, today.
2: Not until after Labor Day.
1: Bro, I have friends that are on vacation right now because they're like, yeah, my kid's going back in 2 weeks. I'm like, you're on vacation right now? My kids have already dirtied up their school sneakers and we're into week three. So we're in a very split world as far as that goes right now. So we'll talk a lot of NFL, a lot of football coming up. Covino and Rich right here on Fox Sports Radio. And if you want to chime in on anything, at Covino and Rich, find this. We'll hit you back. All right, let's go.
0: Hey, it's Covino and Rich, and the future of cornhole is here. 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
9: 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There's also a crash on northbound 7175 approaching 12th, that one too blocking the left lane. I'm Eddie Zellick with traffic.
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11: I'm Dan Patrick, and this is Above the Noise. Deshaun Watson made his first home appearance since tearing his Achilles in 2024, and apparently he expected a warmer welcome from the Browns fans. Instead, he got booed. Most athletes want to be loved by the fans, that's understandable, but Watson has to understand why Cleveland isn't exactly rolling out the red carpet. He arrived after more than 24 women accused him of sexual assault and inappropriate conduct, a situation that already made the acquisition one of the most controversial in NFL history. Then came the price tag, 3 first-round picks and a fully guaranteed $230 million contract. The return's been disastrous. In 3 seasons, he's thrown just 19 touchdown passes while dealing with injuries and struggling to play consistent football. None of that is the fans' fault. Watson doesn't have to like being booed, but playing the victim because Cleveland fans aren't embracing him ignores the reality of how this relationship got here in the first place. I'm Dan Patrick, and this is Above the Noise. 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
9: 75 northbound at Sharon Road. The left two lanes remain blocked due to an accident. Up to a 20-minute delay back from Shepherd Lane. There's also a crash on northbound 7175 approaching 12th. That one, too, blocking the left lane. I'm Eddie Zellick with traffic. 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
2: We'll see nothing but sunshine this afternoon with a high topping out at 79. Mostly clear skies overnight tonight. A very mild 57 for your overnight low. Sunny again tomorrow, a little bit warmer with highs right around 80.
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24: Welcome, everybody. This is Kentucky Sports Radio, Monday, August the 24th. I am Matt Jones here at the KSR Golf Scramble in Louisville, Kentucky at the Glen Oaks Country Club, the second of our three scrambles, and this one in at Glen Oaks out here, beautiful part of the city and a beautiful golf course where it is going to be a perfect day. Mid-80s, sunny so far, and should be good. We've had some weather at this one over the years. It's been like fall down hot. It's been pouring rain, but not today. Today we're going to get a perfect day, have a packed course, but should be a lot of fun. You can give us a shout on the Clark's Pump and Shop phone line, 859-280-2287. 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Smith Law Office. If you call T.J., he'll make them pay. This is our 12th Louisville Golf Scramble. The first one was in Louisville many years ago, and we have done them since. And always, I still remember the very first one where I was certain that the people that won cheated. Are they here today? It doesn't look like it yet. No. But since then, always is a good time. And Drew, it's almost like the end of the summer. We sort of start the summer with the Lexington Golf Scramble, end the summer with the Louisville Golf Scramble, and basketball season is right around the corner when we get to Somerset, when it's kind of how I keep track of my year.
25: Yeah, this is the unofficial start to college football season. The KSR Scramble, week zero starting up next. I don't know how many years we've been at Glen Oaks. It's got to be the longest we've done a scramble anywhere. Yeah. Always love coming out here. It's a fun course, and I'm glad the forecast, knock on wood, looks like it's in our favor today.
24: Well, we actually have a ton of stuff to talk about today. A very eventful August weekend in UK sports, but most importantly, best news, Mark Mitchell is at least for now a Kentucky Wildcat, which I think is worth celebrating because that might completely change the UK basketball fortune. He was, first of all, he's ruled eligible right after our show on Friday, which I think, Ryan, you predicted. And then after 24 hours of people being nervous and people yelling at me, he then commits to Kentucky late Saturday afternoon. And for now, I think completely changes Kentucky's basketball roster.
26: Yeah, we talked about it leading up to it. The missing link was him, a power forward. I mean, this guy's not a good scorer. He led Missouri in rebounding. I mean, he's what this team needed, a strong, physical, power forward that can change the whole look of the season now.
24: And could be our best defender starting, too, even though I don't think that's necessarily his strength. Our team on paper has such horrible defense, at least in the starting lineup, that he may actually end up being the best defender as well.
25: Yeah, being the best defender on this team, we'll see what that means as far as being a good defender. But offensively, You know, he was one of the best in the SEC last year. He was second team all conference. You put him with Milan and some of the spacing they're already going to have, because he's a guy's a driver more than a shooter. I think he and Wilkins will both take advantage of the lanes. And I think Kentucky got its leading scorer this past weekend. As high as I am on Milan,
3: you think so? You think he'll be the highest?
25: I think Mitchell will be the leading scorer for Kentucky next year.
5: It's obviously a huge addition, but I mean, I don't like how you say for now. Do you think that maybe there's a chance they're going to fight this?
3: I do want to go through the, because there's still a lot of things that can happen. I think if you were to say to me, all right, Matt, what are the steps to getting this kid to be a Kentucky player? There were like five steps, and I think we've gotten through two, and maybe the two hardest. So I think that's first, you had to win the court case, right? And in seven states, they had won. I think now it's up to nine. So you felt pretty good about it, but you still got to get it. Right. You still got to get the court case. They win the court case. The judge decides on exactly what we talked about last week. He basically said, look, every player before this class gets to play 5 years. Starting next year, everybody gets to play 5 years. The NCAA, you have no rational basis to exclude this class. That was essentially his argument. It's a different argument than was made in that Colorado federal case. This was very simple. Look, everybody that has played in the last 5 years has done it. Everybody in the future is going to do it. You have no reason to keep these people away. And I actually think that's a really good argument. So they win that. Second, he's got to pick Kentucky.
5: That's right.
3: Right? Second thing, he's got to pick Kentucky. I think we all assumed it was going to be Kentucky. I think when he filed the lawsuit, it was Kentucky. Or else why in the world would he come here? He has no connection to the state. So those two things to me were good. Now, with that said, the moment he's eligible, that phone rings, right? Mm-hmm. And there's a lot of people calling. And all of a sudden, you know, you realize maybe more people were interested in you than you thought. I don't think anybody came close to the money that Kentucky was offering. Why? A lot of these other schools have already given all their money away.
5: All those misses turned out to be a good thing.
3: You know, I mean, look, we're going to end up spending probably $10 million on players after everybody else ran out of money.
5: Yep.
3: So to some extent, missing out on all those guys worked out, because we had a lot of money left and nowhere to spend it, and all of a sudden these guys come in and nobody else has it. Also, part two, he has to head to apply to the university. Normally, that's a formality. Maybe not. I don't know if you all have been reading about sort of what happened. So here's what a lot of guys do. They didn't think they were going to be eligible this year. They played basketball last year, and what did they do?
5: They moved on. They didn't think they were going to be eligible, right?
3: Most of them didn't even finish class.
5: Yeah.
3: Okay.
5: Yeah.
3: Most of them were like, you know what? I'm done. If I'm not graduating, because some guys graduate, some don't, why do I finish out the year? I'm leaving.
5: Yep.
3: Now, by the way, let me be clear. I don't know if Mark Mitchell, I don't know what he did. I don't know if he graduated. I don't even know if, I don't even know what his situation is. But there are going to be kids, John Rothstein wrote about this, that if you didn't finish class last year, you might not have enough credits to be readmitted to a school. So actually getting admitted to college for some of these guys might be difficult. I don't know if Mark Mitchell's one of them. So he had to apply to school. Applying to UK, you had to be applied today. Okay, you've got till Friday to be enrolled, but you had until today to apply. So he had to do that, and he did that. Now, here are the parts that worried me. Number one, there's that class credit thing. I'm going to assume he's okay with that, or UK would have told him to apply.
5: True.
3: Would you agree?
5: Yes.
3: But you still have to do it, right? Second, there's the appeal in Kentucky. It's going to get appealed. All right, now what happens on the appeal? Ohio, all the kids that applied there on appeal, they got stopped. So all the kids that applied in Ohio right now, they don't get to play. We'll still see. Hopefully the Court of Appeals takes a long time, all right, because hopefully they just take a while. Maybe they wait till the end of the year. Appeal. There's no reason to rush, Court of Appeals. Just take a break. And then third, there's the SEC rule. There's an SEC rule that says no inter-conference transfers. Now, the SEC has broken that rule in the past. But all three of those are ways that there still could be hiccups. So while I think, Drew, he's going to end up playing here, I'm not ready to say it's 100% yet. I'd say it's like 70%, and there's still a 30% to go.
25: Yeah, there are a few obstacles. I don't understand how the SEC I know they're pushing back against him and others, how they're able to do that once the courts rule he can play. So I don't know how much that's a real threat. I know they don't like it, and Kentucky's prepared to fight it, but it seems like if they say he can play, what's that one SEC rule really going to come into the picture?
3: I generally agree with you. The only problem, again, this is legal mumbo-jumbo, but they put an injunction on the NCAA and said you can't stop the kid. They did not put an injunction on the SEC. So Mark Mitchell, if the SEC says that, might have to go to court against the SEC, which is another step. I think he'd probably win that, but it could be something.
25: That's so silly because the SEC is supposed to be working in favor of the teams. And
3: I agree. I don't understand why the SEC is like trying to make it more difficult for their schools. But
25: I still feel good about it overall, even though it's unique circumstances. The Friday ruling from the judge in Louisville and then Mitchell committing over the weekend were obviously huge steps. And I think he'll be fine. And it takes, you know, I was the one that was worried on this table here about the team. I've moved on. I thought they were a piece short, and that's a huge piece to add, assuming he gets cleared.
3: I will say I felt good, Ryan, because I put out, I found out in the morning he had applied to UK. Shannon, I felt like that was a pretty good piece of news.
5: Yeah, right? Absolutely.
3: Now, he could have applied to other schools too, sure. but he applied to UK. And then I had a few hours of idiots online telling me I'd ruined the recruitment, that like, he wasn't going to come here because I posted that. You know, I mean, at some point people have to think, how do you think I found out about that? You think I just know who applies to UK? Might have been okay. People were okay with me knowing that.
5: Sure. They wouldn't have told you otherwise.
26: Yeah. I mean, that's a good piece of news.
3: I mean,
26: they want it out there.
3: There you go.
5: Right.
3: Right. But
5: yeah.
3: But people are idiots. But he ends up committing just a few hours later. Now, how good are we? If you're ranking the teams, I know we don't know everybody's roster, but this is the best Kentucky team since when? Just on the roster. Since the Reed Shepherd team,
26: yeah,
3: probably.
26: Reed Robb. That
3: I know they lost, but on paper, that should have been a really good team.
25: Great team.
3: I
5: think this will be preseason top, what, 10? Top 5? What are we looking
3: Won't
5: at?
3: Won't be top 5.
5: Top 10, though? You think that's fair?
3: I think they're top 10. It seems like a lot of these college basketball people are not ranking us there. I'd say 8 to 10. What do you think?
25: Yeah, the only team, I think they'll be top 10 towards the back. 8 to 10 is good. I'll call it number 9 for Pope. I'm sure you'd love that. The only teams that I still say we're just not on their level are probably like Florida, Illinois, and Duke. Other than that, I think we're right there in the mix of teams that can make a Final Four.
3: I don't think
25: those
3: we're as good
25: three
3: as,
25: are like yeah. insane.
3: I can really only compare the SEC teams because I don't really know what everybody's roster are. Illinois basically got the same roster that just went to the Final Four, so you got to assume they're good. Duke's got a ton of players back and top guys coming in.
25: Added Blackwell from the
3: and then Florida's essentially the same team. So I agree with you, those three. But then I would say, show me somebody who made a better roster, Ryan, besides those three than us.
26: You know, we all got excited last year when they beat Purdue, but then I think we saw as the season went on, and we even talked about this, that was a team made up of a lot of 6 men. You know, Aberdeen, Diabate, Cam Williams, even Colin Chandler, a lot of 6 men. This team this year is made up of dudes. Dudes that were leading scorer on their team last year. Not just 6, they were the dudes on their team.
3: See, that's a really good point, Ryan. Just think about last year, even Oleh was like the 6th man at Oklahoma when he was there. Now look what you got. You got probably Washington's best player. You've got probably Furman's best player. You got Iowa State's best player. You've got Missouri's best player, and you have what was Malachi, maybe our 3rd best player last year. There's your starting lineup. You have – that's completely different than the season before where Aberdeen was Florida's 6th man.
26: Right.
3: Oleh was Kentucky's probably 2nd or 3rd best player on the team the year before. Chandler was like our 6th best player on the year before. Malachi was a rookie, and what? Diabate was Alabama's 5th best player. So just on paper, you see better roster.
25: It will be the first time Pope's had to manage guys that are used to being the leading scorer. I mean, even Justin McBride, whose minutes took a huge hit this weekend, he couldn't have loved that news. I mean, Pope's going to have to manage that because he came in thinking he was going to start and probably play close to 30 minutes a game. It's a guy who averaged like 15 a year ago at James Madison. There will be some of those guys that are going to have to learn that they're not
3: getting
25: shots.
3: There's going to be some people that don't play.
25: Yeah.
3: I mean, just to predict real quick, look at the roster. There's 15 guys. 15 guys aren't playing. You're probably not playing more than 10. Who are the 5 guys that are not playing? Reese Potter's not playing.
26: And
3: Little Hawthorne's not playing.
24: Who's the other
26: like
24: three?
26: Like Drew said, Mitchell's minutes get decreased, so that means Njai even goes even further down the bench. I think he's one of these guys. That
24: So you say he's one?
26: Yeah.
24: That's crazy to me. He would come all the way over here and not play, but...
5: If he doesn't play better than he did last year, Trent Noah, I would put on that list as well.
24: I think Trent Noah is on the... I mean, Trent Noah's got to be looking like, where are his minutes coming from?
25: Yeah, I mean, the other Hawthorne, we still don't know Braden. We don't know what it's going to be, but if he doesn't take a big step, he'll be back at the end of the
24: game. Frank's going to play because we have to.
5: You got to have somebody
24: that's an
5: opposing guy like that.
24: And then one of Mason Williams and Morton will certainly play.
26: Yes. Mitchell's going to play.
24: Well, the starters are all going to play. McBride will play. But, yeah, I mean, like, you look at Braden Hawthorne, Trent Noah, McBride, Njai. Probably only two of those four guys are playing.
26: Which of the two you think?
24: Probably McBride and Njai. I mean, I think Braden Hawthorne, the buzz isn't great. So that's just my
25: guess. Yeah, McBride and Njai are competing for minutes off the bench now behind Mitchell. Whoever wins that one out. But both those guys came in thinking they could be a starter. Heck, even a month ago, we think they're competing for a starting spot. And that spot has now been taken. Yep. So they're gonna have to learn to take on a new role.
24: But this completely changes, to me, the landscape of the season. You go from a team where you go, okay, I hope we're really good. I hope the year's fun. Hope we make the second weekend of the tournament. To, okay, this team should be a solid second in the SEC, or at least competing for second. I don't think they can beat Florida for the title, but they should be there with Texas and Arkansas and Tennessee going for second. And then you can make the Elite Eight, and then you just get in that game, Shannon, and hope something good happens.
5: Definitely not a team that's going to be playing on Wednesday of the SEC tournament.
24: It better not be. If it is, we're going to have a different offseason starting at the end of March. 859-280-2287. Text machine is 772-774-5254. We'll take a break. I'm going to make this guy in the yellow right here smile at some point. You're looking at me.
26: There he goes.
24: You're looking at me like I about broke into your house. We'll take a break and be right back. This is Kentucky Sports Radio.
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3: 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They just gave us a golf bag with our faces on it, which is kind of cool. That comes from Golftainment Events, Tea Time, right? Thank you all for, and excited to have everybody out here. Should be a good day. I'm doing my ESPN show from the overlooking the ninth green. Mm-hmm. So if you are playing hole nine from 3 to 5 o'clock, be ready for me to mock you on national radio. Today, we were going to do television. We were going to have a camera and show the putting of people on the ESPN feed, but we just couldn't get the logistics worked out because my director in Bristol is off this week, and we thought it would be too hard. But so you could have had to putt in front of a national audience, Shannon, but now it'll just be audio.
5: That's a lot of pressure for people. I know Ryan, how he was under pressure when he had to go to prison. You know, couldn't even put one in from 5 feet away. So.
3: But be ready.
5: Yeah.
3: For those of you that are teeing off on the back nine, just be ready. You're getting mocked, Drew, person by person on the radio.
25: No, I'm off one, and we're the back of one.
3: Yeah,
25: there's two groups.
3: You might be
25: first one, though. Two hour round in the scramble or front nine.
3: That's true. You could get to nine as I'm
25: starting.
3: Could
25: be the first one. I'll try to time that up.
3: All right, good deal. Ryan will be sitting with me there. So if you're listening on ESPN today, you'll be able to hear us live at the golf.
26: Yeah. So none of that being quiet while you're putting. Matt's going to be harassing you.
3: Oh, for sure. You're going to get it. One person writes, Matt, do you think Kentucky with Mark Mitchell is finally going to win home games during the conference season? I think we should. I feel like we should not lose more than one home game. Florida would be the only team I think you shouldn't beat at home with this group. Do you agree?
25: Yeah, I hate having the attitude of just surrender to Florida, and Ed Mitchell is a big help.
3: Well, we could still beat them, too, but yeah, they're better.
25: They're a unit. But, I mean, like, even Tennessee, we've had their number in the regular season so much lately. You know, you hate to just say go out and don't lose at Rupp all year. That'd be a great season, but you shouldn't slip up too much with the roster you have now in the home schedule.
5: That Florida game at Rupp, I think, is going to be a repeat from what we saw a couple of years ago when it was like 106 to 103. You got teams that just shoot the daylights out, but nobody can guard anybody.
3: It's at the end of the year this year, right? It was at the beginning. Isn't it at the end of the year this year?
26: I think it's in February. I don't know if it's the right at the end, but it's in February.
3: Good. That'll be a lot of fun. That'll be a great. There are going to be a couple great environments. I think the Louisville game will be a great environment this year in Rupp Arena, and I think the Florida game will as well.
26: So right now.
3: And Arkansas's back too, right?
26: Right now, I'm going to let myself get excited. I mean, why not?
3: We look you at
26: this. I'm going to let myself get excited and dream of glory days returning, playing on the weekend in the SEC tournament, maybe getting to the Final Four.
3: It can't be glory days is making the weekend of the SEC tournament.
26: It's been a long time.
3: That's got to be a little more than that.
25: I wanted to confirm it. We only go to Florida this year. We play them once. It's the last game of the year.
3: So it is really defend right.
26: Wow.
3: So we don't play them at home?
25: Nope.
3: Yeah. So then we should go undefeated.
25: That's all right. We'll take one game against Florida this year.
3: Yeah. 859-280-2287. All right. Another piece of news. Football. Alex Afari filed Saturday to join the group to become eligible. So as of this moment, Alex Afari is not eligible because he was not one of the named plaintiffs on the case. He has filed asking to be added. I will note, he didn't use the lawyer that did the original one, and that lawyer, Hans Poppy, went online and whined. I didn't understand why he
25: deleted
3: did that.
25: Some tweets.
3: Did he delete them?
25: Yeah.
3: He needed to. That was a bad look by him. He was like, well, you're not going to file with this. Like, shut that. Not everybody has to work with you, Hans Poppy.
25: I know Alex's lawyer. We're in good hands.
24: But Alex is trying to join it. I see no reason, Drew, why he would not be added to it and be able to join the team. Just a matter of how long it'll take.
25: Yeah, they feel good about it. It also helps that he's not trying to go to another school. That's been another angle for a lot of these, like Mitchell guys trying to enter the portal. He's like, hey, I'm just trying to go play the fifth year where I was for 4 years, which also helps his case.
24: I think in some ways, Ryan, this is like a race against time. Once Alex Afari and these football players take the field, I don't see the NCAA just going, now you can't play. I mean, there's going to be 30 teams that have players that are going to be joining their team from this stuff. You may have seen a dude from the Cleveland Browns.
25: Yeah,
24: he left the Cleveland Browns and is going to LSU, yeah, or whatever. So I think in some ways you're just trying to get your judgment and then start playing and then hope the NCAA goes fine one more year, which is what they should do.
26: I mean, that's why when you said that earlier about this dragging it out, is there a sense of urgency that football starts basically this coming weekend?
24: I think the urgency is, I don't know what the NCAA can do. The NCAA, in order to stop these kids from playing, they're going to have to win 50 lawsuits in the next 2 weeks. They're going to have to win one in every state, and they're just not going to do that. That's not going to happen. So that's why, in my opinion, they just need to give up. There's no way they're going to be able to stop 50 lawsuits. They're just not. And I will make you a prediction. Every single state in this country will have a lawsuit this week, right? Every single one of them. Kentucky, thankfully, was early on, but yeah, Everybody else is going to have one too, Drew. There's no way these kids are not all going to get eligible.
25: Yeah, and there's the theory that NCAA wants this chaos and these losses, so Congress will step in and help them. But also, like, just stop fighting it. It's 1 year. Let the guys play, and we'll move on with the new format next season. I wish they just surrender to it.
24: All right, I got one more before we go to the phones. A piece of good news, 859-280-2287. For the first time, I got to have some conversations with people around Shannon, the UK football program, about the actual team.
4: Yeah.
24: Okay, because I've been gone and just because of everything that's been going on, I haven't really gotten to follow, okay, who's on this team? How good are we? I'll do more of this after the break. But I asked somebody that's very, very close to it, and I'll just leave it at that. I said, this was my quote. I said, I hear our offensive line is going to be good. I said, are we talking top five in the SEC good, top eight? This is what was said to me by somebody that would know. They said to me, Matt, if there's a better offensive line in the SEC than ours, I want to see it.
5: Oh, I like it.
24: And then they quickly said, starters.
5: Mm-hmm. So if we have injuries, said, we're screwed.
24: If we have injuries, that's a different situation.
5: Yeah.
24: But the comment was, if there's a better starting offensive line in the SEC, I want to see it. But then, starters.
5: Yeah.
24: So I thought that, I mean, I had high hopes. But that was like a, whoa, high hopes. And then they went through the other positions, and I'll tell you what they said.
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24: Welcome back, Kentucky Sports Radio. Here it's KSR Golf Scramble. I want to hear, do you think that this changes the likelihood of Kentucky, like where what their peak is this year? 859-280-2287. All right, Ryan, let's talk a little bit just more about when I talked to somebody close to the team about football. Here's what I heard position by position.
21: Okay.
24: Offensive line might be the best in the SEC. I'm told maybe one of the best ones we've ever had here with the starting five. Big drop off after the starting five. So you just have to pray we stay healthy all year. All right. Running back, CJ Baxter, stud. Putting him in the class of like your Bennies and your Rodriguez. Get to the second one, big drop off. the second one is Patterson, who we've seen. Right, he's played here, and so we know kind of what he is. The other guy's hurt. What's his name?
25: Yeah, and they keep adding to that room, too.
24: And I think there's a decent chance they're going to try to get one of these people out of an NFL camp to come be the second running back. Wide receiver, I expressed concern about wide receiver, and what I was told is, look, we have no game changers on wide receiver, but they've got enough to do exactly what they want to do. They're like, the way Will does his offense, it should be fine. They're actually DJ Miller, that was on the team last year, is actually one of the guys Ryan they're excited about.
21: And little Brock Kaufman from Lexington made the best catch in the scrimmage on Saturday.
24: That's what I heard. Kenny Minchie at quarterback. I was told basically makes great decisions, will be smart, does exactly the reads we want. Arm not huge, but will make what I was told is will be the best quarterback here since Levis. Obviously, the ones since then haven't been great, but Drew, I think that works good as well.
25: Love hearing about that. He's been accurate, but maybe not have the cannon that we've seen.
24: That's exactly what I was told. Feel very good about the secondary. Feel very good about the linebackers if Afari plays. little concerned about the defensive line. That's probably considered to be the weakness. And they hope that they want Afari in part because they got to get people, Ryan, to be able to pressure the quarterback, and they are concerned about that.
26: Yeah, I think they got a couple guys there. We've got Bo Barnes and Grant Godfrey. Yeah, they're pretty good. Feel good about those guys, but they need Alex. Everything you just said, I'm the most happy what you said about C.J. Baxter and running back. He participated in the scrimmage on Saturday, and if they feel that highly about him, they must feel like he's going to be healthy enough to play.
24: So I sense a lot of optimism from this group. You know, I listened to the coaching staff the last couple years, and in private conversations, it made you think it was going to end up, Shannon, exactly as it did.
26: Yep.
24: These guys feel... Basically, what I was told is, Matt, we're 1.5 players deep at every position. He was like, we've got a really good starting unit on both sides, and we've got half the positions with a pretty good backup. But there are positions where they don't have backups, and after that, it's difficult. They basically created a really good starting group, and then you just cross your fingers and hope you don't get hurt.
5: I feel a lot better after hearing what you just said. Versus what you were talking about from that college football magazine that you had a couple of weeks ago,
24: yeah,
5: talking about all the different spots and deficiencies that
24: they had. Well, I mean, this was the exact quote that was given to me. Matt, this is a top 20 first string and a bottom 4 in the SEC, everything else. So you guys got to stay healthy. So every time there's an injury timeout, we just hold our breath, Drew. I think that's kind of what we are.
25: And that's what you get with a new coach who, you know, was late into the playoffs, didn't get here. He didn't even get to build depth. He's lucky to have as good a talent as he does on the first team across the board. And that'll get better with time. But of all years, as we've seen in a while, this is one you'll really, really, really want to watch the injury report and hope it's going well.
24: That's it. That's exactly right. All right. 859-280-2287. Shiaj Pete. You guys remember our interview with Shiaj Pete last year where he said, what, we're a beast with no nation or whatever? And now he gives a speech in the Cowboys pregame show yesterday, or Cowboys postgame locker room, that has gone viral. And, like, it's exactly what happened here, Ryan, but now it's happening nationally. He gets up and said, we're a band of brothers, which I love you, Shiaj, but it is just a preseason game. He had, like, the entire Navajo Nation where he grew up came to the game. He had an entire section of Cowboys Stadium just rooting for him, and now he's everywhere. They're going to try to get him on my ESPN show this afternoon because of that. Like, this dude, he was just on this show last year doing the same thing.
26: I love that video clip. And, yeah, we all got to know him from Media Day last year. He sat down, and you got to realize what kind of a guy this is as a leader. Now he's doing it in an NFL locker room as a rookie trying to make the squad. It speaks highly of him as a person, I think.
5: Yeah, goes undrafted, and then comes in, and everybody's talking about this guy that's undrafted. But
24: we still don't know that he's good, though. He wasn't very good here, honestly, as much as we loved him.
25: As cool as it was, I was thinking, for a guy that's probably not even going to make the team, I've never seen a coach give him the locker room and the game ball like that to give a speech. But he was talking about the star and what it means to him and how far they've come. And I'm thinking, Pete, you've only been there for a few weeks, but I love it. I mean, I was hooked.
24: I root for the kid.
26: I mean,
24: he seems like the nicest guy in the world. And then, you know, I mean, they said he had hundreds of people there to watch him. You know,
5: he had the entire section going, like on the sideline.
25: The coach said, I've never seen a whole section root for one person.
24: Good for him. I hope it works out for him. Who's up next?
0: Got Jacob first.
24: Jacob, go ahead, Jake.
1: Hey, good morning, Matt. I got some analytics love for basketball for you.
24: Okay.
1: So this is from UK Tour. Shout out UK Tour for the graphic. And he has 18 next year with a trio of players that posted at least 6 box plus minus. Okay? And these teams are...
24: All right, are you going to nerd out here? Just what? Give me the conclusion about what is it?
1: So UK is one of those 8 teams now with the addition of Mark Mitchell. The other teams are all like Final Four contenders, like Duke, Florida, Illinois, all those teams. So I think UK is going to be pretty good next year. The analytics say so.
24: I think we're going to have – I appreciate the call. I'm very pumped about the team. Here's what I'm really pumped about, Ryan. At the end of next season, we're going to know if Mark Pope can do it here. Like, there's going to be kind of no excuses. You will have, for 2 years in a row, been given a roster that cost as much as any roster in the country. That'll be 2 years in a row that you've had more money or close to more money than anyone else. You will have constructed both of those teams the way you've wanted. If it doesn't work, then you can say, this isn't working. If it does work, you've got the momentum for it to work years to the future. So, Ryan, I think the good thing about this, we have the roster. It's deep. If you get injuries, you should be all right. You've got 15 players. You used to only have 12. Now you got 15 players. Now we got to see, can you do it?
26: That's right. We felt like, you know, he had to back up what he did last year, back it up in a better way. I mean, you know, last year the roster construction was kind of criticized all season long, putting together guys that maybe didn't give the full effort in practice, maybe didn't buy into what they were trying to do. I think we're going to fall in love with this team because I think he's got these guys that are kind of hungry still. You know,
24: but
26: still.
24: Do you agree? Well,
25: yeah,
24: no.
25: You can't do something. I mean, you have a pretty favorable schedule.
24: You do, actually.
25: I mean, even in the SEC, that's a tough conference. You're dodging some of the toughest matchups. Like,
24: well, on that point, we play in the non-conference. We're going to play maybe five top 25 teams, but none of them are in the top 10, right? So you're playing. By the way, our football schedule is kind of like that, too. I was noticing last night on our SEC schedule, we play, you could make, we miss the three worst teams in the conference. But we also miss the three best teams in the conference. Right. We play all the teams like 4 through 12. So you're going to get a really good sense of how good you are because you don't play Georgia, Texas, or Ole Miss. You also don't play Arkansas, Mississippi State, or Auburn. Right? So you play teams that are in your position. Same thing in basketball.
25: Yeah. I mean, Kansas, your Champions Classic game's usually top 10 team. They're barely going to crack the top 20. It's one of your better schedules you can have. Twice this offseason, you've had to go to boosters and reload for Milan and Mitchell. Both times, you've had whatever you wanted. Everything is there in front of you to be successful, so you have to at this point.
24: You play Kansas, Shannon, Louisville, Indiana, North Carolina, and Virginia. All five of those teams will probably be in the top 25, but none of them will be in the top 10, probably. Maybe Louisville gets there. So it's there for you, the taking. Yeah.
25: North Carolina's down.
24: Yeah.
25: I mean Virginia, of all the teams you can get in the challenge, that's not one of the toughest.
5: Those are games, yeah, that you should have a good record against. You know, the first year for Mark Pope, it was the honeymoon period. Had some injuries, but, you know, made it to the Sweet 16. Second year, it was disappointing last year. Now this is the year. The excuses are over. He's got a good roster despite all the guys that he missed on. It should be a good season.
24: And by the way, Ryan, I hadn't realized that about the football schedule because we talked about how hard it is, and it is hard. But there are three SEC teams in the top 10, and you don't get any of them.
26: I would take that. I don't have to play Georgia, Texas this year.
24: Or Ole Miss, which is top 10 as well.
26: Yeah, I'm taking
24: that. The highest ranked team we play this year is LSU, and we play them at home. And the second highest ranked team we play is Alabama, and we play them at home. And the third highest ranked team we play is Louisville, and we play them at home. we do go to Oklahoma, which is the next one.
26: So the people that are complaining about the schedule, we should take that into consideration. It could be a lot worse.
24: Could be
26: a lot worse.
24: But we also don't get any gimmies. So like maybe Arkansas or Mississippi State, you would go, well, we could beat them. We don't get them either.
25: No, but it's a favorable schedule, too. Even where you have Alabama, where a new quarterback that they just announced they're going with the young guy is coming to Lexington, his first ever game. You know, if you're playing the back end of the year, he could have had a breakout, and he's a completely different player.
24: Yeah, you get a freshman in his first true road game. The sauce of the summer is the 1776 sauce from Red State Barbecue, created in honor of America's 250th birthday. 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Shannon, I want you to figure out who that picture was on Mark Pope's wall.
5: Oh, yeah, I saw that.
24: We're going to figure that out.
5: Yeah.
24: Actually, I have some information I know now, but I thought it was Chris Cornell.
5: I did, too. That's who I thought
24: Mark
5: it was.
24: Mark Pope must be a huge Chris Cornell
5: fan.
24: Love
5: sound like a black hole sun.
24: But instead, I learned something else, which I didn't know, which we'll tell you right after this, KSR.
5: To talk to Matt Jones and the crew, call the Clark's Pup and Shop phone line at 859-280-2287 or 1-800-606-4263. 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
0: Welcome back. 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Couple of things. The Cowboys played in Arizona. Which, of course, the Navajo Nation that Shiaj Pete is part of was right there next to it. And I said Louisville as one of the teams. I meant Tennessee as the third best team we played. I get those two, I guess, confused. Yeah.
7: Equal hatred in
0: my head. So, Shannon, if you saw the Mark Pope picture, he posted a picture with the team, and there was a painting on the side that I legitimately thought was Chris Cornell.
8: Me too. That was my first thought when I saw that.
0: And I legitimately was like, Mark Pope has a Chris Cornell painting in his house, but I learned what it was.
9: What was it?
8: Who is it?
0: So apparently the Real Mormon Housewives, that's a show.
8: Yeah.
0: Has anybody seen? It sounds like your wife may watch that. Is that, what's it called? Real Mormon Housewives.
8: There you go.
0: Apparently all the women on that have that picture. There's a woman that's painted, and this is what it's called. You can look it up. Don't. This isn't me calling it. They call it Sexy Mormon Jesus.
8: Wow.
7: Wow. Sexy.
0: Sexy Mormon Jesus. And that is the painting that is on Mark Pope's wall. A woman did a portrait of Jesus, like what she thought Jesus looked like, but made it sort of good looking.
8: She put like a filter on him almost, right?
0: She painted it so she could paint whatever. I mean, all of the paintings we see of Jesus are just people's like guesses. We don't know.
8: Right. But
0: and so she made it, she made the person Jesus sexy.
8: We're sexualizing Jesus.
0: Well, I didn't say that. No. It's just that they made him handsome.
8: That's what I'm saying. Sexy Jesus.
0: Yeah. So Mark Pope has that on his wall.
8: Awesome or weird?
0: Weird. Well, I mean, I don't know if it's, is it in it? Like, in your mind right now, if you close your eyes, you can picture what you think. Like, the drawings, we've seen it. But that's just people's, like, we don't know.
8: Yeah.
0: Like, nobody really knows. They're just paintings. Mm-hmm. So, I mean, I guess they can make the painting.
8: I mean, as opposed to ugly Jesus.
0: Yeah, I guess they can make it like they want. But I legitimately, Drew, thought it was Chris Cornell.
7: I immediately assumed it was Jesus, and my first thought was, my Jesus is not that hot. That was a hot Jesus that they have in their living room.
0: Well, so that's what was on the wall. One person writes, Matt, I'm sitting on the beach in Florida with my girlfriend. She wants me to turn this show off and put on Olivia Dean. Tell her that she's wrong. Well, first of all, you're wrong. You should listen to this. Yes. I don't know who Olivia Dean is. Is that a singer?
8: A singer, I believe, yeah.
0: See, you know all these, don't you, sir?
7: This table over here.
0: This table over here. I don't know if it's you all or if it's your wives, but you know all the stuff. All right, I don't know who Olivia Dean is.
8: She's a singer, But if you're hanging out on the beach, you probably want to hear some music.
7: Yeah.
0: No.
8: But when we're on,
7: hear this.
8: When we're on, you want to hear us, not Olivia Dean.
0: One person says, Matt, you didn't mention the tight ends. They're supposed to be very good. That is true. Yes. I didn't mention that's supposed to be one of our
7: strengths. Could be one of the best positions. Will Stein used him a lot at Oregon. He's had some big players at tight end over the years.

0: And I think with Willie Rodriguez especially, that group, you know, it's a Kentucky football tradition this time of year to talk about the tight ends. We're going to throw them the football.
1: But I actually think we're going to throw it.
0: I think Will Stein.
1: I think we're actually going to do it this year.
0: Especially with Willie Rod being one of the veterans on the team.
2: He's a guy that's going to end up in the NFL. So why not put the ball in his hands? And you're right. Will Stein's offense over the years utilizes the tight end quite a bit. So maybe we're finally going to get what we've been hoping for all this time, hitting the tight end.
1: That's true. Who's up next?
3: Joey is up next.
1: Joey, go for it, Joey.
4: Hey, guys, what's up? So earlier what's I noticed up? You didn't mention Cam Williams when you were talking about playing time.
1: I see. I forgot about him. Yeah. That's a great point.
4: Yeah. So, anyways, I was going to go with the Florida contrast against Florida. I think our front court's better than Florida's, and their guards, I really think they could be better. Yeah,
1: Let me ask you a question. I say this with love.
4: Now, listen, that's just going off looking at it right
1: They've
4: now.
1: They've got three. They got three NBA. They got three NBA players in their front court.
4: We do too.
1: No, we don't.
4: We do.
1: I mean, no, we don't. No, we don't. We've got one. Malachi
4: is going to be an NBA
1: okay,
4: player.
1: Okay, there's one. I agree with you.
4: Mitchell,
1: there's one.
4: Impossible.
1: Mitchell if he NBA. Was – listen, I'm excited about Mitchell. I think he's going to be a great college player. But if he was going to be a really good NBA player, he wouldn't be coming to play for us.
4: So you think Condon, Hall, and Genulu are just heads above better NBA players than the guys we've got? Because I look at them as the same caliber
1: NBA
4: players
1: as Mitchell.
4: Let me ask you, Drew.
1: Do you think Condon, Hall, and how do you say the other guy's name? I've never been able to.
4: Chinyalu.
1: Do you think they're better than Mitchell, Frank, and Malachi?
0: Yes. Now, I love our group. Especially if you want to throw Milan in the mix. I think we're great. But Florida, it's unique that they got to bring all three of those guys back who all three could have left.
1: Yeah, and listen, I love
4: Malachi. That's what I'm saying, but if they were that great, they would be in the NBA.
1: But I love Malachi, but those guys ate us up last year, including Malachi. And you got to think Malachi's better, but then you also have to assume they're better, right? They didn't just sit around and eat Cheetos all summer.
4: No, I agree, but I just think if they was that great, they would be in the NBA too. You know what I mean?
1: Well, okay. But you said we were. But you said we were better.
4: I do think our front court and our guards. I think our guards are better than their guards. Boogie Fland is not.
1: All right. Well, I appreciate the call. I mean, there's more of an argument. I mean, you could at least make more of a. Florida's front court is going to be one of the better front courts we've ever seen in college basketball. Like, you may have to go back to Willie, Carl, and the 2015 team to see a front court that, like, Florida's going to have three guys, one of whom is going to come off the bench that are as good as those guys. Come on.
0: And they've already played together. They've already had a lot of success together. I love what we have. I'm not backing down from anyone, but Florida has those three especially are a special group. Now, our guard play could be better, likely will be better, and you can win that game. They're not unstoppable, but they returned a group.
1: And our wings could be really good compared to, but like, you got to give people credit. I mean, that would be like Louisville in 2015 going, we're better than Carl and Willie. Like, slow down. Who's next?
3: Got McKenzie next.
1: McKenzie, got about a minute. Go ahead.
5: Hey, Matt, first time, long time.
1: Hoo-ah, what's up?
5: My husband, Denham, is there at the golf scramble today, and I'm just wondering, do you guys have lost and found for golf balls?
2: Wow.
6: Trash. Wow.
2: Throwing shade to her husband.
1: Wow. Where's Denham? There he is. Look at him. He's turning red. McKenzie, so you're telling me he's going to be spraying it all over the course, but golf balls.
5: Oh, yeah. Just get ready.
1: Okay. All right. I appreciate it, McKenzie. Thank you very much.
0: Getting called out.
7: It's a scramble, though. It's okay.
1: It's all right.
7: As long as you can putt.
1: You know what, Denham? I bet McKenzie's a good one. I mean, a person will call in and roast you on the air on your show. I think that's probably
0: a fun relationship.
1: That's probably a fun relationship. We'll take a break. Come back. Hour number two. This is
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21: Mostly clear and comfortable tonight with lows in the upper 50s with some patchy fog possible early Tuesday. Tomorrow stays dry, sunny skies with highs near 80. We'll warm into the mid-80s by midweek, and rain chances return on Thursday. That's the forecast. I'm 9 First One meteorologist, KJ Jacobs.
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1: Welcome back. It is Kentucky Sports Radio. The pizza is here from Beer Nose. Thank you to Beer Nose. 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Just go through some of the sponsors as we Marshall Medical Center, Jefferson Animal Hospital, and look at Jimbo's Limos. Where's Jimbo? I saw him earlier with his big cowboy hat.
0: Just went outside. I talked to Jimbo outside for a while.
1: You know, every year I see the Trump gear less and less from Jimbo. You know, that used to be his thing all the time.
2: I bet Jimbo didn't get his limo off Facebook Marketplace.
1: I bet he didn't either. No.
0: Jimbo has these new Sprinter vans with Wi-Fi in them. He said, when you all travel, maybe you should check the Jimbo.
1: Dude, I don't know why we don't think of Jimbo. Jimbo always been fun. I think we met him at this one year. Many years ago. Text machine 772-774-5254. One person writes, Matt, you did a rapid fire with Mario. I thought it was really good on social media, but I think you need to ask Drew what he thought about when you said you picked Drew over Myron based on longevity. That's not what I meant.
0: That's fair.
1: No.
0: I'm older than him.
1: You're ahead of Myron regardless. But I was just thinking Myron might see it, and so if I said longevity, it would Shannon, I feel like that would be
2: sure. Drew's been your ride or die for many, many years, so I would expect you to pick Drew.
0: Yeah, he's got a lot of hotel rooms to stay in.
1: That's true. Yeah. You and I have shared. It's a U.S. Open time. We would spend the whole.
0: Have you seen the new Waldorf? They redid it.
1: Unbelievable.
0: We got to go with the new Waldorf.
1: They used to put us up in the Waldorf. Drew and I would share a room. I
2: mean, you guys went to Tennis Channel events. When you went to all these different things. US Drew would stay out all night.
1: We did the 14 college basketball games in 14 days tour, two different years across the country.
0: We did 12 baseball stadiums in
1: 13
0: days.
1: We did 12 baseball stadiums. Problem is, he went and had a baby and got married, and we haven't gotten to do as many of those.
2: Right. Well, we got one coming up, right?
1: We'll do them again when we're 65.
0: Yeah. The U.S. Open has one of your favorite stories of me that we can never tell on air, but anytime I know you think
1: that is, by the way, for people who don't know, that is a great final day before I hang it up story about Drew that. It's my favorite story about Drew. Comes from the U.S. Open and the Waldorf Astoria. But probably the one that symbols Drew up the most right there.
0: That city brings out the best of me. We'll leave it at that.
1: 859-280-2287. Let's go over a couple other things before we go to the phones. I don't want to bring down the mood, but we do. I mean, it's probably the number one or number two story in sports, so we do have to talk about Ennis last night. Goes to the WNBA game, gets into it with a player, ends up getting kicked out of the arena. I mean, you know my opinion. I think it's clown behavior by him. I mean, the position of should biological males play women's sports, I agree with the position of no, they should not. But going to a game and, like, you know, people are acting like he got aggrieved. He tried to come on the court. If you're any player in the country or any person in the country and you walk towards the court, they're going to kick you out of the arena. Like, I mean, that's – you try doing that in any game. You're getting kicked out.
2: Try that in a small town.
1: That's right. Try that. I like Ennis. I knew him when he was here. I knew him before even – like, I like him, and I hate that he's going down this path of just – attention seeking, but it is what it is. But he should have been. But he should have been. He tried to come on the court. When you try to come on, he walked past it. You're going to get kicked out, Ryan, anytime.
2: He should have been kicked out. Maybe he should be banned from the rest of the WNBA. I mean, you just can't do that sort of thing.
3: Well, he's trying to enter the draft. You didn't know that part, Ryan.
2: Well, he's a clown is what he's doing. Yeah. And it's kind of sad for me. Like you, we liked him when he was here.
1: I liked him. And he's done. That caller who made this point last week is correct. He's done. He did a lot of human rights work with his home country of Turkey. He's done good things in his life. And I'm not even saying the position he's taken is wrong. I've said this. I agree with that position. But you don't have to be a clown in making the argument. And that's what they're doing. And it makes me sad because I like him. And he's acting ridiculous.
3: He's taking it to the extreme.
1: Yesterday was the worst.
3: Yeah.
1: Going out like...
2: You can't do that.
1: Also, let me just say this to the people of Kentucky. You all, I know, agree with this. Any self-respecting man does not step to a woman like you're going to fight her.
2: You get thrown in jail.
1: I don't think he would have, but you don't do that.
2: You don't.
1: Right?
0: It did. It had the feeling of like when a UFC fighter or a wrestler is like, they want the next match and they're in the crowd like pointing at the person fighting.
1: Yeah.
3: Like, hold me back.
0: Kind of, he made it way too much about him and like trying to turn it into a, like he's the UFC guy, want a shot at the belt. I'm in the crowd pointing, calling you out. It felt not the place, even if you are on his side.
1: Do you wonder, like, if he was at Kentucky, I don't know if Arkansas people will do it, but if he was at Kentucky, Cal would definitely have gotten asked about that.
2: Oh, yeah.
1: What do you think Calipari would say? Because Calipari loved Ennis. What do you think Calipari would say if he was asked about what he thought? Because I think that would be a really tough spot for him. Because he doesn't want to blast the guy. Because, yeah. I mean, I'm sure he has fondness for him. But what do you think Cal would say?
0: He could have seen him.
3: Yeah. That's probably the answer right there.
1: I haven't seen. Now watch the news. He'd take a ride. Except in Ryan's case, it would be true. But he would pull a ride and just go, I haven't seen him.
0: They're not machines, man. I don't know what you expected from
1: That's right. They don't. I wonder what he would say.
3: I can't think that he would agree with what he's doing.
1: Can't imagine that he would either. 859-280-2287. Last thing, I took a position online that ended up going viral that I wanted to get your all's take on. You know, there was this story about Lenora Sellers and how the only class he's taking is golf course management and, like, cleaning up golf balls. And I took the position, and I want to see if you three agree. I don't care if these guys take any class. Honestly, like, I really don't. At this point, we're paying them. They're essentially professionals. What do we care if they go to algebra or not? If I was a kid that was getting a free education, I would go to class. I would recommend that they do go to class. I think it's good for them, too. I think you can create your future for a lot of these guys. But honestly, I do not care whether they go to school. Do you all?
2: Is this a registered class for South
1: Carolina?
2: No.
1: Let's just say in general. Do you think the NCAA in 2026 for college football and basketball players, should they require them to go to class?
2: I just feel like it's a South Carolina class. He's getting credit for it. I say that's all. That's all I need.
1: But just in general, what if they said you, like, do you think Milan should go to class? Does that matter to you?
0: Doesn't matter to me. It didn't matter to me 20 years ago. It'd be a hypocrite of me to say they should go to class. I didn't go to class. So who am I to tell them to go to class?
3: I guess I don't care if they go to class, but I think they should still have to take the test and get the grades.
1: But why?
3: Because otherwise it's not college. By definition, college is school.
1: But why
3: you go to class?
1: But so, why do they need to? Like why do we care if they go to school?
3: Because they're still a student. Yes, they're an athlete, but they should still be a student.
1: But do you think somebody working for playing for the Chicago Bulls should have to work at a Chicago beef restaurant?
3: No, because that's professional. So,
1: but this is professional.
3: So then they need to have their own league. Then the NCAA needs to no longer be a thing.
1: But why not?
3: Don't even associate it with school. Just be the city.
1: But why not just call the athletes at the University of Kentucky? Like, we don't say that the professors or the janitors, or we don't say that they need to go to school. We recognize that there are people who are affiliated with the university, the admissions counselors. we recognize that they do things for the university, but that they don't have to be students to do them. Why can't the basketball and football teams be the same way?
3: Because you're representing the school, and if you don't go to class at that school, then you don't really represent the school.
1: Well, an admissions counselor at the University of Kentucky represents the school, and they may not have gone there, and they don't go to class during the time. They're saying, come to our school. It's a great place to be. I don't go there.
3: Yeah.
1: But come do it.
3: I'm fine with them just doing it like a G League. We'll just get rid of the NCAA, and we'll just have these guys. They're from the city of Lexington, and they.
1: Well, why do they even have to be from the city of Lexington?
3: Because then we wouldn't have Kentucky. I mean, like they're guys that are playing for the team that represents Lexington.
1: I guess what I'm saying is, we all know, everybody looking at this, we know that the 15 guys on our basketball team are not at Kentucky as DeMarcus Cousins or as Cardale Jones said at Ohio State. They're not there to play school.
3: No.
1: They're there to play basketball. Why do we have to create this myth that they care about class? Why? To make ourselves feel better? That's not why they're there. They don't want to be there. I mean, some of them may decide to go to class, yeah, but that's not why they came to Kentucky.
2: Do they have to try to get them to do this so they can make the volleyball team, the baseball team, all the other sports teams on campus attend a class?
1: But if you're the volleyball team or the baseball team, you need to go to class because there's a very good chance you ain't getting a job in your sport when it's done.
3: But it's a lot of these fifth-year guys, though, too, though. These college basketball
1: players. I would recommend all of these players go to class.
3: Yeah.
1: But I guess what I'm saying, Drew, is if they don't want to, why do we care?
0: I don't care. But I think there should actually be a degree, like I am a basketball player.
1: Okay,
0: like,
1: I agree
0: with that. You know, I'm learning about taxes and money management, starting a business and this and that, and maybe they're not in a lot of the electives that you have to have, but it's unique to what they're doing.
1: I love that. Okay, so you major in basketball. I mean, there would be people that would say, okay, that degree won't be useful when you graduate, but you can get a philosophy degree and it won't be useful when you graduate, and you still do it. Like, people do it. Like, why?
0: And maybe their basketball degree has something to help you get into coaching one day.
1: Maybe, or, yeah.
0: Different electives that are related
1: maybe.
0: To it.
2: You know, guys that don't make it in the NBA, maybe they could get a degree in finance or something and go into a different world outside of basketball after their eligibility is over.
1: Or maybe they just, like, that's their decision, though. Like, why are we, like, telling them you need to get a finance degree for your own good?
0: You don't do that when
1: we don't do that for any other kid.
0: Right.
1: Like if the other kid wants to major in art history, they ain't getting a job. But if they want to do it, we let them.
2: It's interesting because this college athletics right now is just crazy right now. It's the wild, wild west. There's no really rules or regulations that kind of maintain all of stuff like this.
1: I just find it interesting that we've accepted that everyone's getting paid.
2: Yes.
1: Right.
2: Yes.
1: We've accepted that, like, basically it's pro sports. But yet somehow we're like, but they need to go to class.
0: Or at least take an
3: interview. I don't care if they go to class, but they should have to pass the class.
1: But you know what? Even though it's completely pro sports, go take philosophy. Like,
2: you have to be academically eligible.
1: But why?
2: Yeah.
0: I mean, most of them
3: but then
0: don't
3: it's not
0: live
3: a
0: on
3: college,
0: campus.
3: Though.
0: They're barely on campus.
1: It's not, but it's not college now.
3: I mean, you're going to class. Or
1: not in my world.
3: Maybe not passing. Maybe not going to class.
0: Some of them
3: didn't. You got to make the grade, is what I'm saying. You don't have to necessarily go to class.
1: Yeah. All right. Well, anyway, Shannon, I didn't expect you to be the one that was Mr. Academic.
3: I mean, again, I'm fine if they want to break away and just not even have anything to do with the school.
1: But why can't they have something to do with
3: the
1: schools? But why can't they just have something to do with the schools? But you don't go to class.
3: What do you have to do with the school if you're not going to class?
1: Well, I mean, UK has a hospital.
3: Right.
1: It's not necessarily part of the academic. It's just a hospital. It's part of it.
3: They're not enrolled as a student, though.
1: Well, neither are the doctors. Who's next?
4: Isaiah is next.
1: Isaiah. Go ahead, Isaiah.
5: Hey, good morning, guys. I'm super excited about Mark Mitchell joining the team. And if you're Mark Pope, I don't think you can afford to not have depth. I'm just a little worried that the time management for all these players. Is Mark Pope going to be doing what he did the past 2 years and trying to share too much of the minutes?
1: That's a good question.
5: With all the guys.
1: What do you think? That's a good question. What do you think, Ryan? You worried about the fact he'll have so many guys that he'll play them all 12 minutes?
2: Actually, I think that's a legit concern how he's done the first 2 years here. He tries to spread the minutes out, get guys on the floor, give them rest, give them breaks. I suspect that's not going to change. That's going to be what he's going to do next year.
3: We've heard about him trying to maximize guys, or you know, put a limit on guys' minutes.
1: That's a really
3: because
1: good question.
3: You lose their performance after a certain amount of minutes.
1: Giving more players, it just means everybody plays less. Maybe.
0: And I think he has a really good first five, and I think there's a pretty significant gap. 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
1: 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I like this question. All right, Matt, for Shannon. If he thinks Milan should go to class and be registered, if we found out before the Final Four that Milan was failing algebra, would Shannon think he should have to sit out because he has an F in algebra?
3: Yep. Sorry, Milan. But here's the thing. That would never happen because they're not going to allow that to happen. No professor would give him an F.
1: So you want them to have class and be fake?
3: Well, they have to make the grade.
1: All right, let's say he's not making the grade. Do you send him out of the national championship?
3: They would have 10 tutors for him to make sure that he passes.
1: But let's say he still failed. Do you send him out of the game?
0: You're paying him millions, but he got an F in U.S. history.
3: Sorry, man. Yeah, shouldn't have taken that U.S. history class.
1: So we're about to tip off for the national championship game, and Shannon runs on the court and goes, excuse me, get him off. Yep. He failed U.S. history.
3: Yeah, come on, dude. You couldn't even make a D? How stupid are you?
1: Yeah, we'll take a break and right
3: there. Talk to Matt Jones and the crew. Call the Clark's Puppet Shop phone line at 859-280-2287 or 1-800-606-4263 and send us the Whiskey Thief Tweet of the Day by tweeting Matt at KY Sports Radio.
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1: 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This happens every year. It's KSR Golf Scramble. Once they get pizza,
3: it's over.
1: I understand. Yeah. I can't compete with Beer Nose in terms of attention.
3: Yeah, we're good, but we're not as delicious as Beer Nose.
1: We're good, but when you start eating pizza, like it flows, and I totally get that.
0: Yeah, everybody's got carb up for this big round. Might have a few cocktails out here today. Have a good time.
1: Yep. 859-280-2287. One person writes, I went to college in 1982 at UK. The entire basketball team was in my classes, and I can tell you they didn't go to class then either. So nothing would have changed.
3: Still had to pass the test, though, to get out of the class.
0: I had a class with a lot of football players, lots of them. And I missed the test one day because I was sick, we'll say. But they also missed it in an away game. So my makeup test was with the football team, and I can tell you that was not the same test that the rest of the class.
1: I passed that one. I mean, you got a different test.
0: I was like, why are you asking me my favorite color?
1: This is blue and white. So, a couple open lines, 859-280-2287. Did you see that I've told you all about the story about Dan Sullivan? There's now a third Dan Sullivan.
3: I love it.
1: So, as a reminder, a guy was running for Senate. He's a senator in Alaska. His name's Dan Sullivan. Another dude is trying to confuse the voters and make them think that they're voting for that Dan Sullivan, but he ran as his own Dan Sullivan, as an independent. So, in the election this fall, there'll be a Republican and a Democrat and an independent, but the Republican and the independent will both be named Dan Sullivan. Apparently, and I had no idea about this, the mayor of Anchorage is also named Dan Sullivan.
0: What is going on?
1: And Dan Sullivan, the mayor, came out and endorsed Dan Sullivan, the Republican, against Dan Sullivan, the independent. So the headline said, Dan Sullivan endorses Dan Sullivan against Dan Sullivan.
3: Beautiful.
1: Which makes me think, how many people in Alaska are named Dan Sullivan? Do you think like 40% of the state is named Dan Sullivan?
3: Your name's common. I don't know another Matt Jones personally. Right? I
1: mean, there's a football coach at Kentucky Country Day is named Matt Jones.
3: Okay, but I don't know. But, okay, so who's the Democrat that's running?
1: Not Dan Sullivan.
3: So what if you're that guy? What if you're that guy, though?
1: Change your name to Dan Sullivan?
3: No, yeah. But you beat all the Dan Sullivans. Like, you came in, you're just the ass kicker of Dan Sullivan.
1: I'll take on all Dan Sullivans.
0: Yeah, you put out a video, you got any more Dan Sullivans out there?
3: That's the person I'm voting for, because at least I know who I'm getting. If I say Dan Sullivan, I might get the Republican, the independent, or his buddy. I don't know who I'm getting.
1: That's a great campaign slogan, Drew. Bring on all the Dan Sullivans you want. I take them all.
0: Fly in more Dan Sullivans. Get some fake voting Dan Sullivans.
1: But, I mean,
0: Sullivans.
1: That's three. Alaska's not that big of a state.
3: Yeah.
0: It's pretty big.
1: The mayor of Anchorage is the biggest city. A senator and someone. How could they all be named Dan Sullivan?
3: I love it. One of them needs to be Danny. Another one, Daniel.
0: Dano.
3: And Dano. That way we can distinguish who's who. Because this is, you need a flow chart.
0: At this point, they should just have a Dan Sullivan convention and fly people in that are named Dan Sullivan.
1: That's true.
0: Bring all the Dan Sullivans together.
1: Yeah. And the thing is, I don't feel like Dan Sullivan is that common a name.
3: I wonder if we have a Dan Sullivan listening right now.
1: That's a good question.
3: If you'll send in like a picture of your ID, if you
1: all right,
3: Dan
1: I'll tell
3: Sullivan.
1: You what I'll do.
0: Matt will fly you to Alaska.
1: Yeah. I will not fly you to Alaska. If your name is Dan Sullivan and you can send me an ID and you live in Kentucky, your name's Dan Sullivan, I will give you Kentucky, Florida tickets.
3: Wow. It's a good day to be a Dan Sullivan in Kentucky.
1: So if you are a Dan Sullivan, the first Dan Sullivan.
3: Please stand up.
1: That calls the show, 859-280-2287, and then can prove that your ID, that you're Dan Sullivan, I'll give you K-Florida tickets because I feel like we need to reward the Dan Sullivans of the world.
2: That's a big prize, too, you're giving away right there. So there's somebody. Somebody in this state, somebody listening right now, knows somebody named Dan Sullivan. They'll call right into the show.
1: One person writes, Matt, I don't know if you saw the story about the man who was arrested for harassing the woman outside a UK hospital. But he was wearing a UK shirt. Can we all collectively agree that if someone's going to commit a crime, please don't wear a UK shirt while you're doing it?
3: Totally agree. Yeah.
1: There needs to be a rule. Because did you see a man got arrested this weekend for, like, domestic abuse, and he has a UK tattoo on his face.
0: Oh, no, I didn't see that one. There's been others, though. I've seen, like, man arrest, whatever it is, and you pull up their mugshot, and there's just a nice UK T-shirt on.
1: There should be a way that if someone is going to be arrested, Ryan, we have a police force that says, all right, take that shirt off before we take your police.
0: we keep them in our trunk.
1: I would vote for a governor that would just put Tennessee shirts on all the criminals in the state.
2: Yeah, Dan Sullivan, though.
1: Every person who commits a crime, you put a Tennessee shirt on them right before you take them up.
0: How about we put them in jail and make them wear that color orange?
2: That's it. Photoshop the tattoo off their face.
1: Yeah, but this guy, he's like harassing this woman, screaming at her, telling her to, and he's got a Kentucky shirt on the whole time.
2: Yeah.
3: Well, you know the other fan bases are going to use that against us.
1: I hate that. Who's next?
0: Have you heard from Dan Sullivan yet?
1: I don't know. Who's next?
4: No Dan Sullivan yet. Logan's here, though.
1: Who?
4: Logan.
1: Logan. Okay, Logan. Go ahead.
13: Hey, fellas. With Adam Mark Mitchell, I think we should be one of the high-scoring teams in the country next year. Last year, Alabama was ranked number one. They scored over 90 in 20 games and over 100 in 8 games. For Kentucky next year, I'll set the line at 15.5 and 4.5. What do y'all think?
1: You think we're going to score more than 100 in how many games?
13: 4.5. I'll set the line at 4.5.
1: Do you think we score more than 100 in 4.5 games, Drew?
0: I'll say yes. I'll say three of them come right away with the easy schedule.
1: Are we counting exhibitions?
0: I'm not counting exhibitions.
13: No,
0: the Bryants and the Sacred Hearts. And
1: that's interesting because at first that seems not pop. But, you know, we do have those exhibition games. I'm going to say it's under, but I can see it going over. What about you?
2: Over, and like Drew said, it'll happen before December. All these cupcake games we've got at Rupp Arena, we're going to break 100 every
1: over.
3: I'll go over because, you know, they can't guard anybody, so they're going to have to score a lot.
1: I mean, we scored 100 against Florida 2 years ago. Yeah. People forget that. Yeah. I mean,
0: Alabama scored 100.
1: That was a national championship team. Good question. I appreciate it. We've had some good questions today. Danny Sullivan was from Kentucky.
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1: Welcome back. It is Kentucky Sports Radio, 859-280-2287. So someone looked online in the white pages. I don't know. Is that still a thing? White pages?
3: Yes, it is. About that. I don't know where you find it. Online somewhere.
1: But I mean, like,
3: I don't get the books anymore.
1: Is there any listing of everyone that has a cell phone? Or like, probably not anymore. Well, anyway, in the white pages in Kentucky right now, there are 13 people named Dan Sullivan.
3: One of them could have tickets right now to UK Florida if they were listening. Call.
2: I can't believe nobody's reached out already. I thought
1: Well, if there's only 13, though, that's not a huge amount.
3: Yeah, there's more in Alaska.
1: That's what's odd, because Alaska's population is smaller than ours.
2: These are just
1: and so if they have three people in public office, and we only have 13 in the whole state.
2: But these are just the 13 that have a landline. If you have just a cell phone, is your name in the white pages?
1: Well, I'm going to say if we don't get a call from Dan Sullivan, then I don't think one exists.
3: Yeah, I'm with you.
1: Well, our 13 people exist. One person writes, Matt, you left out the part where Natasha Cloud instigated the entire interaction with Enos. Okay, that may be true. It's hard to tell from the video, but let's just say that she did. You can't walk out onto the court.
3: Right.
1: In the same way that she can't go up into the crowd. If she goes up into the crowd, you got to get her out. And if he goes on the floor, you got to get him out. Like, people yell at people in the crowd all the time.
3: Yeah.
1: But there's a barrier. You can't walk. He crosses the photographers like he's going to walk on the court. I'm telling you, you go do that at Rupp Arena, there's going to be people come and tackle you and take you out. Like, that's just, you can't do that.
3: What's his end game anyway?
1: Yeah, and he's sitting there with his arms like, do you want some? I mean, come on, man. You're being a clown. Like, I understand why that's a serious issue to people. I think people vastly overestimate how important it is. But you want to make it serious? Don't go out there and act like you're trying to confront a woman on the. It's ridiculous.
2: Once he crossed that line,
1: you're out.
2: You're out. And they should, like I said, they should ban him for life from WNBA. You just can't do that, especially a man to a woman.
1: And anyone who takes up for it, you don't really believe that. You don't really believe it's okay for people to walk out onto the court and yell at players.
2: But he used to be one of those people on the court. He should understand it even more.
1: Well, he never got on the court for us, which he still should have. Yeah. That team could have won the national championship if he was eligible. Now, with that said, we wouldn't have had jorts.
3: Right.
0: Yeah, the jorts breakout.
1: The whole jorts phenomenon was in part because Enos didn't get to play.
3: It's probably a good thing to distance ourselves as Kentucky from Enos at this point.
1: Right. By the way, I did something yesterday. I wanted your take on it. There was this map that came out. What states would you live in? Did you see this?
0: I did put that out.
1: You were supposed to put out a map. What states would you absolutely live in, probably live in, maybe, probably not, and then absolutely not? And I took it seriously. I really looked at it. And I had as my, I would absolutely live in Kentucky, obviously, or else why would I be here? New York, North Carolina, Hawaii, Arizona, and Illinois because of Chicago. And then I had as my absolutely nots Kansas, Nebraska, Oklahoma, Arkansas, and the Dakotas.
2: That's a pretty good group right there.
1: So where would yours be different? Would there be any absolute yeses or absolute nos different than mine? You probably would put Florida as a yes.
2: Florida as a yes. I'd probably take out Illinois, but I put Florida in there. Probably I'd put North Carolina and South Carolina.
1: So okay.
2: I'm more of a beach guy. That's when I live close to the coast.
1: Any absolute nos besides the ones I had?
2: Those are really good ones. Those are immediately where my mind went to those.
1: I mean, you're far away from everything. There's nothing there. It's cold. And in Arkansas, you're in Arkansas. So that combination, to me, would make it. Hey, what about you?
0: I could live in a lot of places. That's a long list. But my absolute nots, I agree with you, right there in the middle, specifically Kansas. That's my number one.
2: Yep.
0: But I'm going to throw in Indiana. I know a lot of people listening live in Indiana.
1: But, I mean, Indiana's talking. Right there.
0: I want no part of it.
1: Let me ask you a question. How many people in here live in Indiana?
0: See, I know we're close to it.
4: Two or three.
0: I'm next to an Indiana native. I don't think I could do it.
1: You couldn't live just on the other side of the river up here?
0: No, I don't even like driving through it, to be honest.
2: Hurt me.
1: Wow.
4: They're going to charge you every time you go across
0: the
4: bridge.
0: Part of it is
4: too.
0: I grew up kind of like you have a border rivalry with Tennessee. I grew up on the border with Indiana and their stupid the candy stripe pants.
1: But like if you live out here next to Glen Oaks, you're farther away from downtown Louisville than the people in Jeffersonville. So, like, I could live in
0: Jeffersonville. I just don't want it on my ID. I don't want to say out loud, I live in the state of Indiana.
1: What about you?
4: I like your list. I'll probably throw Alaska in there, too, just to get away from all the Dan Sullivans.
0: I could live in Alaska.
4: But yeah, I think Kansas is my number one.
1: You want to get away from the Dan Sullivans?
4: Yeah, I don't want to be in that mix.
1: Okay.
4: The Midwest, a lot of those states there that you mentioned are the ones that I think most people would not want to live in.
1: Yeah. I mean, I'm kind of with Drew. I feel like I could make myself happy in most places, but I really don't think I could make myself happy in Kansas or Nebraska.
0: I could maybe if I'm in Kansas City, I could do it.
4: Yeah, you'd have to work the farm.
1: But that's Missouri.
0: Yeah, but if I'm on the Kansas part, I think I could count Kansas.
1: Yeah. Nebraska, just no way.
4: No.
1: Because you can't drive to anything either.
4: As soon as you go across the line, everything goes to black and white. It does, just like the movie Nebraska.
1: Everything goes
4: black and white. You can see is black and white or colorblind.
1: I forgot that when we win. I didn't remember that. All right, who's next?
8: Got Junior up next.
1: Junior, go ahead, Junior.
11: Hey, guys, I got two serious points today. It's been several decades since I was in college, but I know, I'm not saying they got paid, but everybody lived in family housing got subsidized to go to school. And they had to make grades. They didn't have to go to class, but they had to make grades. And how I know is that's where some of the best parties were because they had the money.
1: Well, listen, there was a period of time. There was a period of time when they were renovating Wildcat Lodge, where Tubby's teams lived over there. What was that apartment complex on Red Mile?
0: Well, on Red Mile,
2: it's on the tip.
1: Right across the street from Red Mile.
2: Yep.
1: It's got a different name now, but what was it?
0: It was the Commons when I was there.
1: The Commons. And the basketball team all lived over there, and it was
2: wild.
1: Wild. That was right when KSI first started. But anyway, go ahead.
0: 138, that was the best room over there.
11: I'm not trying. I like Michael Stone. I'm not throwing any shade at him, but if we're not going to class anymore, what's his job?
2: Wow.
0: Well, next case,
1: appreciate the call.
11: Academic tutoring
1: service. I appreciate the call. It's the first time the tutoring service for UK Athletics has ever been called out on KSI.
0: He is a good one. I like him. Hate that he's catching a stray, but he would lose a job if they didn't have classes. Something to consider.
1: Well, there's other athletes who would want to go to class. I'm talking really about the main sports because that's the one where it matters the most.
2: Yeah, they have basically study hall. They make their do their grades for them pretty much.
1: All right, wait a minute. Rick, you're saying we have a Dan Sullivan.
8: We do.
2: Uh-oh. Here we go.
1: All right. Put him on.
12: Yeah.
1: Hello.
12: Hey, I'm Dan Sullivan.
1: You're Dan Sullivan.
0: Hey, Dan.
1: Now, Dan, where do you live?
12: I live in Dogwood Trace Subdivision in Lexington, Kentucky.
1: Okay, so you live in Lexington, Kentucky. Now, are you a KSR listener, or did someone call you and say to call in?
12: My son-in-law called me and said, hey, they're asking for a Dan Sullivan.
1: All right, well, good. Are you a Kentucky fan?
12: Well, I'm a Tennessee alum.
3: Uh-oh. You gotta give him the ticket. You said you would.
1: I cannot give a Tennessee alum Kentucky, Florida tickets.
3: You said it. He's Dan Sullivan. You didn't say where he went to school.
0: He hates Florida. Tennessee.
2: His son-in-law listens to the show, so his son's a fan.
1: Dan, is your son-in-law a fan?
12: Oh, yeah. He's a fan.
1: He's a Kentucky fan.
12: I grew up in Eastern.
1: Now, let me ask you a question. If you got these tickets, would you, take your son-in-law?
12: Oh, sure. Yeah, my wife doesn't care about college football, and I love college
1: football. Okay, and will you promise to root for Kentucky during the game?
12: You're asking the Tennessee fan to root against Florida. That's easy.
1: You should hate us. Yeah. I guess we've not been good enough.
3: But he lives in Kentucky, though, so now you
1: lives in Kentucky. Yeah. All right, so you promise me, A, you'll take your son-in-law, and B, you'll root for Kentucky.
12: Absolutely.
1: All right, so here's what you got to do. 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
12: Okay, I'll do it.
1: All right, there you go. Dan Sullivan. We appreciate the call. See, I knew we'd get one. You believed in it.
2: But that was tough when he says he's a Tennessee fan. You're giving away these great tickets to the Florida football game.
1: Well, I didn't say they were great. 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
2: 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You don't know.
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3: 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KSR Louisville Golf Scramble. We are having one in Somerset here in a few weeks. If you want to join the last one of the year, going to have a great day out today. We've got hole sponsors on virtually every hole. We got a guy who will shoot the ball like 400 yards in the air. I'm going to be on number nine doing my ESPN show and potentially roasting people if they miss putts. Drew, you're playing, right?
4: I just found out I start on number 10. So I might miss you.
3: Oh, that would be. I
4: got to play fast.
3: Sounds like that was intentional.
4: No, I want it. I want the smoke. I want the ESPN publicity.
3: Yeah, this will be the first time I haven't played in one of these because of ESPN. I have to sit, so I'm going to just be sitting out with Ryan and meeting people.
5: I love the fact they're going to do it from the ninth green. You know, this national radio show, so all these people up here got all the pressure of you talking smack to them as they try to line up their putt.
3: One person writes, Matt, explain to me why Billy is sitting in the corner creepily wearing sunglasses. Why are you wearing? We're indoors. They're prescription sunglasses.
5: Oh.
3: Because you do look like you think you're really cool right now with this.
4: Yeah, maybe that's why you saw traffic this
5: maybe
4: week.
5: Maybe so, yeah.
3: Why, you're wearing a Live Golf hat.
4: Yes. What a statement.
3: You're the last one holding out, aren't you?
4: That's a good finish yesterday.
3: Like,
4: I watched it.
3: Literally, they just ended the whole thing yesterday, and you're like, I'm still in.
5: It's an antique hat now.
3: I still believe.
5: Yeah, vintage.
3: That's all right. Before we go, what do we think about Liam Cohen? Liam Cohen does an interview, says his biggest regret as a coach was coming back to Kentucky the second time.
5: Coming back and saying that he wants to plant his roots in Kentucky, he wants to grow old in Kentucky and all this stuff, and then he says it's the biggest regret.
3: He said, I chased the money instead of my heart.
4: Yeah, his point was I quit on McVay in a down year and I should stay with the Rams, but we still took it personal. Especially with the way he left us in the middle of the night, maybe by text message.
3: Yeah, I mean,
4: what was the greatest experience for either side when he came back at the
3: end? Can't sit there and say, my greatest regret is coming to Kentucky and not think, Ryan, Kentucky fans are going to be upset about that, right?
5: And it wasn't the main reason he came back. He wanted to finally call his own plays. Like McVay was calling for him in the Rams, first time here, Stoops did, and they gave him total control, right? Yeah, that was the whole lure to get him back. You're going to be able to call your own plays. And then I still think Stoops was sticking his nose in that whole situation.
6: Hope he never needs another job in Kentucky. Because there's no coming back.
3: No, he's not coming back here. I will say this. I do think he did Mark wrong there, the way it worked out. I mean, Mark came out publicly. I mean, I wish I could go through the 24 hours of phone calls I got from Liam and Mark, including Liam just blatantly lied to me. Like, he called me up. Liam called me after the report came that he was considering the job in Tampa Bay and said, why would you say that? That's ridiculous. I'm not considering that. And then 2 hours later, he was announced as the coach.
5: Yeah.
3: Like, literally 2 hours later. Like, that was just a complete... I understand if you don't say anything or even if you go, I'm still thinking. But just to sit there and say, there's no way I could say... And then 2 hours later, you take the job. And he did the same thing to Stoops. Stoops called me that same day and was like, Liam's not leaving. I don't know why people are saying this. Don't get our fans worried. And then, of course, later that day, he leaves. So I think Stoops was blindsided by it, too.
4: I have a pretty good idea of how Cohen told Stoops, and yes, he was definitely blindsided. The time of the day and how he did it were not how you handle leaving a job. We'll say that.
3: I mean, just say it. He already said he hates us.
4: It was like middle of the night. Stoops thinks he's keeping him. Kind of just hits him.
3: It was in the middle of the night.
4: Yeah, kind of like, hey, man, I'm out.
5: That's devious,
4: very unexpected.
5: Man.
3: Well, if he did it in the middle of the night.
4: We'll call it late. Middle of the night could be.
3: Well, then that must mean when he called me and said he wasn't going, he was already going.
5: The decision was already made, probably.
6: Just didn't want you to have it out there.
4: Well, I can tell you, the Stoops camp did not appreciate how it was handled.
3: I know they didn't, and they shouldn't have. I mean, I like Liam, and I didn't. You don't just lie to people to their face. So then, when he says it was his greatest regret, you know, he's a great coach, and I think he is a really good play caller.
6: Why say that? Did somebody ask him what's your greatest regret in your life? Like, was that the question? Why would you just offer up that?

0: You don't have to say anything.
1: He was talking about leaving McVay and the Rams when he should have stayed longer.
2: Yeah.
1: That's how it came up.
3: But you're going to.
1: It's
3: a good way to make people in Kentucky go.
0: Yeah.
3: I think that was a dumb move. Who's next?
4: Tony from Jacksonville is next.
3: Tony, go ahead, Tony.
5: Good morning, guys. Real quick, if Mitchell and Marino's agent and the marketing person at UK don't get a deal worked out, an NIL deal with Eminem, then something's wrong. And that should be the smack of the year at Rupp Arena this year.
3: Three of our five starters' initials are Eminem. If M&M's don't do that, you're exactly right. That would be a huge whiff.
1: And Mountain Mamba, we can throw him into. That's a fourth M&M.
3: I didn't think about that.
5: Yeah. Exactly.
3: Yeah, I appreciate the call. I mean, you've got Milan, Malachi, and Mark Mitchell. All three M&Ms.
1: McCall McClain as a coach.
3: Yeah, you got to, Ryan, take care of that, right?
0: That's too easy. I mean, somebody needs to do it. If not, somebody in Lexington, just go ahead and jump on that. Make some T-shirts and get it going because that's a
3: no-brainer. Well, you have to be careful because they probably own the name M&M. I don't think people in Lexington could just
1: do it. The Hershey company would have a lot to
3: say about
1: that.
3: I think it's going to have to be Hershey that does it, Shannon. I think if Ryan tries to do it, he might end up getting sued.
0: Yeah. We got to make it happen, though. Definitely a good opportunity.
3: Yeah. All right. 859-280-2287. Let me ask you before we get out of here. We are 2 weeks away from UK football starting.
1: Can't wait.
3: Do we feel optimistic about the season?
1: I feel very well.
0: Yeah, maybe me. I don't know what you guys put in for your season record to Tyler Thompson. I have us at 6-6. So maybe I'm the most optimistic.
3: You
0: here.
3: Probably are. I'm 5-7.
0: Yeah.
1: I'm optimistic in that we're going 2-0. I think in the middle of the season we're gonna have a lot of losses. In the end might not be what we want, but I think we're getting Bama after we have a.
3: You think we're beating Bama?
1: I think so.
3: That would just be so huge. Spot. That would be so huge.
1: Then we're going to take a lot of losses. I'm not saying we're winning 9 games or anything crazy, but I think it's going to be a fun first 2 weeks.
3: The thing is, the way this works, Ohio State, Texas, that night will be a huge game, and then it goes to conference play. People will start. But if you could, you're going to have the whole country watching you play Alabama. And if you could win that game, Ryan, the impact on the program would just be ginormous.
0: We're going to be so excited leading up to that game. The Will Stein era just gets the – if it starts off that way, the guy is a magician.
3: And you get Kalen DeBoer fired probably.
0: Probably so.
1: That
0: immediately.
1: Night.
0: Yeah, immediately. Yeah.
3: All right, so let's go to DraftKings. Use the promo code KSR. Bet $5. You can win up to $150 in bonus bets. Not a lot going on, so I'm going to take Shannon the Little League World Series.
0: Oh, let's go. I didn't know you could even bet on this.
3: Little League World Series. Let's go. Hamilton, Ohio versus Bourne, Texas.
0: Bourne, Texas. They know how to play baseball in Bourne, Texas.
3: Where's Hamilton, Ohio? Where is that?
6: Right outside of Cincinnati.
3: Cincinnati. Okay, what do you got, Drew?
1: Definitely rolling with Cincinnati, and I didn't know we could bet on 11-year-olds playing sports.
0: They could probably beat the Reds.
3: Yeah. Ryan?
6: I'm going with Ohio. They're our neighbors. No way that Bourne, Texas.
3: I'll go Hamilton, Ohio. And then the other game, Borno, Czech Republic versus Tokyo, Japan.
0: Tokyo, Japan.
1: Borno sounds like bear nose, and I'm about to eat some pizza. So go Borno.
6: Japan, they always do well in the Little League World Series.
3: I saw Japan play Saturday night, and they had a kid that looked 26 at pitching.
0: He may have been.
3: And that's going to make me take Tokyo. Thank you guys very much for coming out and playing in the golf scramble. We will see you tomorrow. This has been Kentucky Sports.
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15: In Major League Baseball on FS1 tonight, Detroit has lost five in a row, hosting and trailing 3-1 against the Rays in the top of the fifth. Meanwhile, Boston's tied it up at Miami 1-1 against the Marlins in the bottom of the fifth. Rockies leading at Washington 1-0 in the bottom of the fourth. No hits for the Nationals yet. And bottom of the first inning, Rangers out to a 2-0 lead at the White Sox. The Texas Rangers are tied for first in the AL West with idle Houston. Houston fired GM Dana Brown, whose contract was nearly up. The Cleveland Browns named Deshaun Watson as their starting quarterback. Raiders running back Ashton Jeanty missed practice after yesterday's sprained ankle. Giants wide receiver Malik Nabers took part in team drills without the non-contact jersey now. Wide receiver Puka Nacua of the Rams missed practice again with a groin injury. Portland Trailblazers guard Shaedon Sharpe will reportedly miss 6 months with a torn meniscus. I'm Steve DeSager.
16: One guy is happily divorced. One guy is happily married. One guy gets called daddy by his three beautiful daughters. Aww. One guy gets called daddy after a credit card approval. One guy won a state high school basketball championship. One guy only covered a state high school basketball championship. One guy does voiceovers for fast food chains. One guy only eats fast food. Does this seem weird to anybody else?
17: Hey, I heard that.
16: 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Here's Kelvin Washington.
18: Literally, just that was it's the Odd Couple on a Magic City Monday. Garrett Bush coming up bottom of the hour, host of the Ultimate Cleveland Sports Show and creator of The Barbershop. We'll talk to him in just a little bit. By the way, check us out on YouTube. We're on there now. Shout out to Elijah. Got us looking good up there. Search Odd Couple FSR. Find us there. Hit subscribe, like, share, thumbs up, all that good stuff. We appreciate it. And speaking of that, Rob G, let's see what the Odd Mob and YouTubians are talking about.
19: Oh, there's a lot of things to talk about.
18: I can't imagine. They ain't caring about Shador or Deshaun, are they?
19: Well, there's some about it. Let me run one of them. Damien says, Shador's out here sending Deshaun the newest IG massage reels daily. Just
20: man, that's hilarious. Wow.
19: I don't know if I would do that, though, because the last time he played good, he was getting massages.
18: He was locked in.
19: Yep. When he's not getting massages is when he's terrible. So keep that in mind.
18: You that meme right now, Rob G, where they pointing at his head. You that meme right now.
19: Here's one. I wonder where Rob's at. Red Sox Pat says, Rob's not here because he was in a similar sting operation.
20: Oh, man. Oh, wow.
18: Man, they coming
19: in. Nah, 140 is too much for Rob. Rob ain't paying
18: 140. No, absolutely.
19: He ain't paying 140.
18: What do I get for 140?
20: Nah.
19: But Rob ain't paying that.
18: Nah, he would think he owned you at that point. You my wife. Like, yeah, 140? What would you pay?
20: I'm playing. Go ahead.
18: I turned to look at Rob G. Like, he looking at you, Rob G?
19: Now, and then Chase says, difference between Kraft and Jed York is Kraft definitely had a hoopty to blend in.
18: Wasn't a Rolls Royce. Wasn't a Ghost. No, wasn't a Phantom.
20: Just a Mercedes. My boss.
19: It's like...
20: his hoopty's not a minivan.
18: That's the hoopty.
20: With a missing hubcap.
19: Ali Jordan says, man, Jed was trying to have that nasty work in some random trailer park in Ohio. He built different.
18: Yeah, he is built different.
20: No, that's certifiable. Now you,
18: that's big being different. Built different. To pull up to it?
20: Psychotic. Trailer
18: looking
20: park?
18: Looking for Emmett? Yeah.
20: All right. Well,
19: the YouTube people heard it, so that's good. Good.
20: Shout out to YouTube. There you go.
19: Keep commenting. We get more.
20: Yeah, we'll get some more.
19: I can't read, but yes.
20: Yeah, I can imagine. But
17: look, man,
20: Ephraim was really upset about this. Like, you really.
17: I just think.